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Also, the Ark Valley Humane Society is offering a summer love and adoption program to help place animals currently in its care, including pets displaced by the Willow Fire. The program will continue while funding is available. Shelter hours, adoption information, and available animals can be found at ark-valley.org. We got our Stevie Nicks from the Humane Society. I give it 10 stars for sure. That was brand new Fireflies from U2, but that is produced and with the DJ Martin Garrix. He's Dutch. He's worked with Bono and The Edge before, but this is the first time that all four members of U2 got to be in the studio and doing the magic that they do. That song dropped on the 24th, so brand spanky new. And before that was Walk On. I love the Fireflies. I've listened to it 12 times already. And then Walk On from All That You Can't Leave Behind. Let's play another brand new song that dropped on Friday from Brandon Flowers. I mentioned earlier with Rick, he is definitely going a more country rock vibe, and I'm super here for it. So we're going to play two from Brandon Flowers on Twofers with Tanya. Enjoy Paradise.

Did you know that walking improves mood, relieves stress, strengthens bones, and has a host of other health benefits? Chafee Walks is a volunteer-driven organization that fosters connection through walking for all ages and abilities. 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And what keeps you tuning into KHEN? The music? Your neighbors on the air? 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I'm a little late to the game, but I took mine this morning. Just saying. Let's continue down this road of music. This next album just turned 15 this year, which is insane to me because it feels like yesterday that I was screaming, singing this song out the window at the top of my lungs. The Head and the Heart, one of my favorites. They put on a fantastic show and they just did two nights at Red Rocks. I did not get to go this year, but I did go 2 years ago. So we're going to play one from down in the valley. It's from their very first album, The Head and the Heart. And then we'll go with Mixed Connection. And I have a little story about Mixed Connection after we play it. Enjoy Down in the Valley.

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Also, Dark Sky Party. 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I'm going to say that one more time. cdtcoalition.org. Sounds cool. Those were two songs from The Head and the Heart, Miss Connection and Down in the Valley. And the Miss Connection song is about how he met his wife, literally at the airport, because he missed his flight. And he saw this beautiful girl. He just went up and started talking to her, and now they have a child. Kind of unique, especially because at that point in time, this wasn't that long ago, he was pretty famous. So that was pretty bold moods there, Sir Jonathan. Sir Jonathan. No, they're not British, so they'll never be Sir. Anywho, let's continue the music, shall we? This is another band that I love a lot that I haven't listened to in a little bit. Cold War Kids. Don't ask me the names of the people in the band. I don't know it. I don't know where they're from. I don't know anything. All I know is that I think they sound delightful. This first song is called Hang Me Out to Dry, and his voice, it kills me. It's so good. Here we go. Hang Me Out to Dry. Cold War Kids.

Love Is Mystical from the Cold War Kids that came from the album. I think it's L.A. Divine. Some people say La Divine, but I think it's L.A. Divine. And then before that, Hang Me Up to Dry, their first single from 2004, I believe. My goodness. From the album Robbers and Cowards. I have about 20 more minutes of the Twofers with Tanya show before Deidre comes on for her free range love set. Let's just keep on doing it. Beck has a newish album. He's touring right now. I think he's about to be at Red Rocks, if he hasn't already. No, I think he's coming up. This song I heard on the radio the other day, and I was like, well, that's nice. Let's play that on the radio, and then we'll play a throwback. This one's called Ride Lonesome, and it's featuring Sierra Farrell, who's got own albums on her own. But yeah, check it out. Ride Lonesome from Beck. There's been some more country in this set than I thought I would do, but you know, good for me. Ride Lonesome.

from the album Odele. That was Devil's Haircut by Beck. And before that, Ride Lonesome, the version with Sierra Farrell. I think it's Farrell, Farrell, if anyone knows. I mean, I could call her up, I guess. Just kidding, I don't know her. I'm almost done with my show, but a little word to the wise. There's a show. You can find it. I'm not going to say who made it, but it is called Ride or Die, and it has got Hannah Wallingham and Octavia Spencer and a whole bunch of cast of character. It's very British. It's basically kind of like if James Bond was a lady and an assassin and kind of like Killing Eve. It's kind of like if those two shows, excuse me, made a baby, and it's awesome because it's a bunch of ladies kicking butt, being best friends. It also has a killer soundtrack. So I'm going to play two songs from that. I'm going to do someone who I'd never heard before. I started watching the beginning sequence of the show. She has the main song. Her name is Jen Wigmore. I don't know who she is, but the song is phenomenal. So I'm going to play that song. It's called Kill of the Night. And then after that, there was a little Adam Ant in a very fun scene. I recommend the show. And I recommend listening to Adam Ant because, I mean, he may be older, but he's still amazing. So enjoy. Deidre should be here soon. And have a good night. Make sure you take care of each other and be kind. Have a good night.

And good evening. Thanks for tuning in to KHENLP 106.9 Salida. My name is Deidre, and this is Free Range Love. A few days ago, we lost our friend Wolf Perlman, and it's sad, just sad. Wolf was the best blues man I have ever known or heard of or had the pleasure to meet. So tonight my show is going to be a little bit about the blues. And Wolf, his show on Thursday nights was Anything Goes. And so I'm going to play the theme song from that, not the same song that he played. I don't know where he got that recording. Well, there's an album around here in the studio somewhere. But I am going to play the one by Cole Porter, the one who wrote Anything Goes. And, well, anyway, we'll start off with that in honor of Wolf. We miss you already.

right. There you go. For you, Wolf. Anything goes. I used to beg him to do blues shows. He was so good. He knew blues inside and out. He was past president of the Colorado, I think it was called the Colorado Blues Society. He was very involved in the blues around here and down on the Front Range. And yeah, we already miss you, Wolf. 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So I could never, ever hope to do a great blues show like Wolf does. He knows it so much better than I do, but he did point out some good music for me, and I've learned a little bit from him. So hopefully you enjoy the show tonight because it is Blues for Wolf. I'm going to start off with Debbie Davies, and we're going to put a love spin on all the blues tonight.

Okay, that was a little bit of Buddy Guy. Some Kind of Wonderful. Before that, B.B. King, of course, My Baby's Coming Home. Leon Russell, She Belongs to Me. And Debbie Davies, Love Spin. Those are, Debbie Davies and a couple of these other songs I have coming up are things that Wolf told me about and said, hey, you might try this and look at these guys. And he showed me one of my most favorite songs that's coming up in a set after this one. But first, I'm going to play, just some different ones. I remember Wolf telling me sometime about Joe Bonamassa, and I've known about him because of Beth Hart, and they do albums together. They perform together and so on. But some of these other ones, boy, Wolf knew them all. He was a walking encyclopedia of the blues. So, and he said, and not all the blues are sad. So that's why he said it was okay for me to play some of them, because it's all about free range love. Here's some Okie Dokie.

Howdy. The three kings are in town. I got a door.

Joe Bonamassa live at the Greek Theater. That was Let the Good Times Roll. Before that, Johnny Rawls, I've Been Looking. And Charlie Musselwhite, Can't Stay Away. And we started that set off with Okie Dokie Stomp. I don't know if Wolf knew that one or not, but I love it. I think he would have liked that. That's from Clarence Brown, also known as Clarence Gatemouth Brown. I have no idea what that would refer to. Anyway, blues are like the happiest dancing, upbeat music, pretty much. Well, half of it is. The other half is the slow, sad kind. But yeah, I love the blues. Thank you, Wolf. All right, let's get some PSAs in here. Here's an amazing one. Chaffee County Public Health and Colorado State University Extension are encouraging livestock owners, veterinarians, pet owners, and agricultural workers to be aware of New World screwworm, a parasitic fly recently identified in parts of the southern United States. Residents are encouraged to monitor animals for unusual wounds or signs of infestation and report concerns to appropriate animal health authorities. Additional information is available through chaffeecounty.org. And KHN invites you to visit the Little Free Library outside the station here at 123 East 3rd Street in downtown Salida. The library holds books, non-perishable food, and hygiene supplies. Take what you need and give what you can. All right, here's another one. The Central Colorado Humanist Sunday Science Program will present APOE4, a genetic risk factor for Alzheimer's disease, on Sunday, August 2nd at a church in Salida. Doors open at 9:30 a.m. and the presentation begins at 10. Here's another one. The Salida Studio Tour returns September 25th through 27th. A kickoff reception will be held Friday, September 25th from 5 to 7 p.m. at Pinion Real Estate Group, followed by self-guided tours Saturday and Sunday from 10 a.m. to 5 p.m. Additional information is available at SalidaStudioTour.com. Okay, let's keep going with some music. One of my most favorite songs, blues songs ever, is one that Wolf played one night, and I called him right away or texted him something and said, "What song is that? What song is that?" And so I looked it up, found it, downloaded it right away. It is a song by Cole Pryor Stevens from his album Out of the Blue, and it's called I Like What I'm Feeling. So, and I listened to the rest of his music, and this is the only song that's even close to this kind of feeling to it. The rest of Cole Pryor Stevens' music is a little bit sadder, and this one's just beautiful. Check it out.

Little Steven Soulfire. Before that, Mick Colossa and Mark Telesca. And I think the reason I know about them is because of Wolf. And I can't remember. I think he knows one of, or knew one of those guys. I don't remember for sure. That's, I've had that song for, I don't know, 3 or 4 years. Probably when I first met Wolf. Wolf also did a show that went out over the air as a show from somewhere in Britain. He never went there to do it. He always did it from here, but from little old Colorado. But he was extraordinary, and he did know a lot of these people. Amazing. Anyway, I think that's one of them. I don't remember which guy he knew, but Mick Colossa or Mark Telesca. That's a mouthful. All right, before that, Because of You from Sapphire and the Uppity Women, of the Uppity Blues Women. And we started that set off with my favorite all-time woo-a find for me, Cole Pryor Stevens, and I Like What I'm Feeling. That's from his album Out of the Blue. All right, I've got just a couple minutes here before the top of the hour, so I guess I'll just play... I don't know. I'll just start my next set to play a couple of these songs for you. Stevie Ray Vaughan and the Fabulous Thunderbirds.

The Fabulous Thunderbirds, Tough Enough. I love that song. That's great. He would, of course, be dead by the time he did all that he said he was going to do. Let's see, fight a grizzly bear and a lion or something. I don't know. Fight Muhammad Ali. All right, that was The Fabulous Thunderbirds. And before that, Love Struck Baby, Stevie Ray Vaughan and Double Trouble. I'll continue with that, with the rest of that set here in just a minute. I want to tell you that you are tuned in to KHENLP 106.9 Salida. And my name is Deidre, and this is Free Range Love. Thank you so very much for tuning in this evening. Let's see. 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Articles from the latest edition of the Crestone Eagle, as well as information on print and digital subscriptions, are available online at crestoneeagle.org. 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All right, I am missing Wolf tonight, so I'm doing some blues for him. Some blues for him and some blues for me, too. Happy blues with a love spin on it. So I'm going to keep going with that set. Here's some more Stevie Ray Vaughan and the Fabulous Thunderbirds.

was Close to You from their album The Sky is Crying. Before that, The Fabulous Thunderbirds and True Love, and Stevie Ray Vaughan with Double Trouble, You'll Be Mine. I'm just going to keep going with the blues because I'm enjoying it. I hope you are too. This is another band that Wolf told me about, Room Full of Blues. Great music. Well, I know you'll enjoy it. Here we go. Room Full of Blues and Eileen Jewell and Trudy Lynn.

That was Room Full of Blues, and I know I love Wolf love them. They're great. Just a little love from their album Hook, Line, and Sinker. Before that, Trudy Lynn, All Right Baby, from her album I'll Sing the Blues for You. Also, Room Full of Blues, I Can't Wait. That's from their album In a Room Full of Blues. Eileen Jewell with Hooked from Queen of the Minor Key. And we started that set off with If You Know It from Room Full of Blues. And The Blues Will Make You Happy, Too, is the album. Might as well get some PSAs in here right now because it seems like a good time. The Salida Council for the Arts will host the second annual Dog Days Art Show on Saturday, February. I'm hot. Let's start over. The Salida Council for the Arts will host the second annual Dog Days Art Show on Saturday, August 22nd, from 11 a.m. to 4 p.m. at Box of Bubbles, 206 East. It should be 206 East 2nd Street in Salida. The event includes a community art show featuring pet-themed artwork and a dog fashion show. Additional information is available through SalidaCouncilForTheArts.org. And speaking of dogs, the Arc Valley Humane Society is offering a summer love-in adoption program to help place animals currently in its care, including pets displaced by the Willow Fire. The program will continue while funding is available. Shelter hours, adoption information, and available animals can be found at arc-valley.org. 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And the Chaffee County Public Health is encouraging residents to monitor local air quality as wildfire smoke continues to affect the region. Smoke conditions may change throughout the day depending on weather and fire activity. Current air quality information and health advisories are available through Chaffee County Public Health and the Purple Air Monitoring Network. And I have looked that up, and that the Purple Air Monitoring Network, that's really pretty cool. It's kind of like Wonderground, only with air monitoring instead of temperature and precipitation and so on. It's individuals with stations, you know, little air monitors around the area. So that's a good one. And it shows a local map, and it's, yeah, I was pretty impressed. So keep an eye on that. If we, you know, I think it's not been too bad these last couple weeks, but in case there's another fire, remember that one, Purple Air Monitoring Network. Okay. I'm going to keep going with some music here. Jimmy Rogers, he's one that Wolf told me about, too, that, Wolf liked him. Here's one called Walking by Myself.

BB King, I Need Your Love. That's from his album Lucille. Before that, Jimmy Reed, another one that I know Wolf loved. Found Love. And Little Walter, My Babe. And Jimmy Rogers started that set off with Walking by Myself. I found a couple of quotes. It's hard to find quotes that seem fitting for Wolf and all of us missing him so very much here. He was a big part of KHAN. I can't tell you how many things he did around the station and kept us all going. He helped out quite a few DJs with some music. I mean, he was just an all-around good guy. Here's a quote from Mark Twain. You meet people who forget you. You forget people you meet. But sometimes you meet those people you can't forget. Those are your friends. Mark Twain. And I have one more here, too. Let's see if I can find it. Here it is. It's a quote from Rumi. Goodbyes are only for those who love with their eyes. Because for those who love with heart and soul, there is no such thing as separation. I know. Sometimes that helps and sometimes it doesn't. But it's what we're left with. And that's what we have to figure out. How to go on without the one and only Wolf. I don't know. I'll keep playing some blues. Connor Selby and Phantom Blues Band. I'll play a couple more songs here. We're getting close to the end of Free Range Love tonight. 2 hours goes by so fast. I used to do three, and holy smokes, 2 hours just flies by. Anyway, here's Connor Selby, Falling in Love Again.

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And real friends be there when you need them. Real friends stick with you through thick and thin. Real friends.

There you go, a little bit of Kenny Neal and Connor Salby, Real Friend and Fallen in Love Again. It's time for me to dance on out of here. Don't forget, no matter where you go, always, always, always take your smile with you, and don't forget to leave that trail of kindness. We missed you already, Wolf. But don't forget, when you go outside, look up and out into the universe. I'm sure you'll see a very nice blue star out there. Wolf is hanging out, watching down on us. I'm going to leave you with a song that Wolf thought was funny. I played it for him every once in a while. He would just pop in once in a while and hang out while I was doing my show. And I used to play this song whenever he came in. It's called Howl, because a wolf does howl. It's by the Bones of J.R. Jones. And I'm also going to play some Beth Hart and Joe Bonamassa. So time to put your hands up in the air, palms out to the universe. I'll be back next week. Thanks for tuning in this evening. This one was for you, Wolf.

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I am DJ Sparky, and I'm here in the third room. Gonna play you some tunes for the next 2 hours. Go ahead and kick back and relax and enjoy some alternative and indie rock. First up, I got some New Strokes.

I know the new Strokes album is kind of polarizing. I'm personally kind of into it. I know a lot of the OG fans are not that into it. If you have opinions about the new Strokes album, why don't you give me a call at 719-539-1069 and we can talk about it. I just started the show off there with Dine and Dash.

0: Hello, Salida and beyond, all the Kahan listeners out there across the globe, across the universe. I just played Lazy Bones by Witch. Before that was Moon in Reverse by La Luz. And then you heard the Casque Funk mixed version by Danny Days and Dot Vril. I don't know if that's how you say their name. It's like period Vril, Dot Vril. Maybe you just say Vril. Before that, it was Do We Exist by Space Moth. And before that was Television Rules the Nation by Daft Punk. That one's going out to Mr. E. Mr. E used to have a show on Kahan, but he doesn't anymore. It's a tumultuous time here in Kahan Universe. I've got a special guest with me in the studio that's also about to not have a show anymore. What's up, Shady?
1: What's happening, Sparky?
0: Shady is kind of my Kahan spiritual guide, if you will. He got me started here on the station. We were looking at my show count. We realized I'm about 20 shows behind him, but my start at Kahan was sitting in on the lineup on Tuesdays, 3 to 5 p.m.
1: Yeah, man, I can't believe you're right on my heels, and you're going to pass me.
0: I'm going to pass you. You're doing your last show tomorrow, huh?
1: Last show tomorrow. Going to start at 2 o'clock. I'm going to rip out a 3-hour show, 2 to 5 tomorrow.
0: 3-hour marathon lineup set.
1: Yep, going to have some special guests, some dedications, some self-congratulation, you know, all the good stuff.
0: We're going to miss you around here.
1: Yeah, man.
0: We're going to miss you in the alley.
1: This is a highlight of my week for sure. Bonus time in here right now, Monday night.
0: You think you're going to get a community radio station going down in your town in Costa Rica?
1: Man, it's a radio vortex down there. I don't see why not.
0: You could be the tastemaker.
1: Right.
0: Give them the next 8 songs they want to listen to.
1: It's got to have a Latin beat, for sure.
0: You like songs with Latin beats. You like a little bit of everything.
1: Yeah, yeah. I don't know. I haven't yet really researched the radio situation down there, but moving to a new zone of the country with a little bit more going on, and I'm gonna find out.
0: You're gonna find out. You're gonna blaze the trail.
1: Until then, I'm just gonna stream this radio station because I like it.
0: Yeah, and you're never gonna complain about the shows that you don't like
1: ever.
0: And we're gonna be excited to find out who takes up the mantle of the lineup on Tuesdays at 3 p.m. It seems like there's some contention.
1: We have a couple contenders. Yeah, we have a couple people coming in that sound like they might be aligned with my philosophies, my musical philosophies. So,
0: basically, who likes Jack Johnson the most?
1: Right. Whoever likes Jack Johnson the most gets the job.
0: Whoever can play the most Jack Johnson.
1: But you know,
0: without breaking FCC guidelines.
1: Right. But like they say in Trainspotting, you know, you don't want to try too hard or you might get the job.
0: Exactly.
1: Yeah.
0: That's our motto down here at KN. Think you're gonna cry on the air tomorrow?
1: There could be tears. Yeah. Yeah, it depends who comes in, you know.
0: Mm-hmm.
1: If you come in, probably not.
0: If I come in, I'm going to bring you an NA beer.
1: Yeah, and I'll drink it.
0: Or I won't. I don't actually know.
1: I'll drink it, man.
0: But I'm planning to come in. One last hoorah for the lineup.
1: Yeah, you got any special requests that you want to hear tomorrow?
0: I'll have to look back through. I know I've covered the show once or twice, and there was one that we did together. Maybe I'll get all nostalgic and find that first time that you let me add songs to the playlist on the lineup and put something from that show on.
1: When I first let you tie your own shoes.
0: Exactly. When I tied my shoes together here on Kahan.
1: And you could never leave.
0: Yep.
1: That was the day you knew you wouldn't be able to leave.
0: Exactly. Hey, but we love it here on Community Radio. You love it, too. You're out there listening. You're getting on KHEN.org and clicking on donate and giving us money to keep doing this.
1: Yeah.
0: Kahan's probably going to go bankrupt after you leave. You're like the number one fundraiser.
1: Nah.
0: So if you're listening and you've ever been thinking about giving money to Kahan, now's a great time to do it. Or keep your money in protest because Shady's leaving.
1: Nah. This thing is going to live on forever, man. This is a true gem here. As they say in this town, the overused phrase, it is a gem.
0: It's a gem.
1: It's a gem.
0: Hidden away in the mountains.
1: It smells like a gem, but it is a gem.
0: It's a gem. It smells like a gem. There are a lot of people here named Jim. Shout out Jim Lofgren. Oh, I messed his name up. Lofgren. This is the live music calendar. We love him.
1: We do.
0: All right. Well, we're going to go back to some more music here. Thanks for joining me, Shady. It's been an honor. It's been a pleasure.
1: Nice to be here.
0: This is Earth Tongue with Flashlight. It's going to get a little heavier here for the next couple.

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Got some info for ya. The Central Colorado Humanists Sunday Science Program will present APOE4, a genetic risk factor for Alzheimer's disease, on Sunday, August 2nd, at A Church in Salida. 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Salida Mountain Trails in the City of Salida Parks and Recreation Department will mark the reopening of the redesigned Salida Bike Park on Friday, July 31st at 10 a.m. at the F Street Trailhead. 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All right. Got those messages out there for ya. Talking over a little bit of Boards of Canada with Age of Capricorn. Before that, I played Chug by Die Spitz. The Stargate Tablet 1 by Blood Incantation. And Flashlight by Earth Tongue. And the savvy Chaffee County listener will recognize that a lot of the bands I'm playing tonight are all bands that are performing at the up-and-coming Field of Vision Festival over at Meadow Creek in beautiful Buena Vista, Colorado. I'm pretty hyped about it. Maybe after listening to some of these tunes, you will be too. But I'm going to keep playing some more artists that will be showing up at the Field of Vision Festival and artists that I like for other reasons. Over the next hour and 8 minutes. Thank you so much for listening.

catch you up on what I've been playing, you just heard Skyworks by Pond. Before that was Mangoes by Babe Rainbow, Silk by Mokhtar, God's a Different Sword by Folk Bitch Trio, Taubwalk Ne Chehase by Etron Delaire. Might have butchered the pronunciation there, that one's a little tricky to say. Before them, I played Straight by Distrends, Freaky by Upchuck, Fire and Brimstone by Primitive Ring, and Laberic by Angine de Poitrine. And yeah, it's 10:28 p.m. here in Salida, Colorado. I'm DJ Sparky. You're tuned in to the Third Room. I'm going to play you some more songs for the next half hour here. Thank you for listening.

What's up, KHN listeners? It's DJ Sparky. We're getting close to the end here, but before we shut it down, I've got some info for you about the happenings in our beautiful county. The Great Colorado versus Texas Tomato War is scheduled for Saturday, August 29th at the Meadows in Buena Vista. The event includes organized tomato tossing activities along with family-oriented programming throughout the afternoon. Gates open at 1 p.m. with the youth event scheduled for 4:30 p.m. and the main event at 5 p.m. Additional information is available at tomatowar.org. 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The weekend includes astronomy programs and activities focused on dark sky conservation along the Continental Divide and Colorado Trail. 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All right, that's all the official info that I got for you. Just to catch you up, I played right before this "I Can't Believe What I'm Hearing" by Jack White, "The Crop" by Liminal, "Running to Nowhere," new one coming from Ty Siegel. Before that was Hecate's "Reflection is a Trick" by the OCs, and "Skyworks" by Pond. Might have mentioned Skyworks already. And I'm talking over "You Retreat in Time and Space" by Boards of Canada. Got a couple more songs for you here on the Third Room tonight, and then I'm going to peace out and go about my week, and you are too. I hope you have a good one, and you've had a wonderful evening with me here in the Third Room. Or if you're listening on the archive in the future, I hope it's great then too.

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All right.

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Well, thanks, everybody. Maybe the last song for everybody here who doesn't know anybody.

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2: Well, here's a song called El Camino.

Yeah. This is another song off of the Mission Bell record.

Here's another song I wrote. 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

people, there's a story I would tell about a brave young Indian you should remember well. From the land of the Pima Indian, a proud and noble band who farmed the Phoenix Valley in Arizona land. Down their ditches a thousand years, the waters grew Ira's people's crops, till the white man stole their water rights and the sparkling water stopped. Now Ira's folks were hungry, and their land grew crops of weeds. When war came, Ira volunteered and forgot the white man's greed.

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And when the fight was

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He was wined and speeched and honored. Everybody shook his hand, but he was just a Pima Indian. No water, no home, no chance. 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

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They let him raise the flag and lower it like you'd throw a dog a bone. He died drunk early one morning, alone in the land he fought to save. 2 inches of water in a lonely ditch was a grave for Ira.

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But his land is just as dry, and his ghost is lying thirsty in the ditch where Ira died.

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Got Colorado, not enchiladas.

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Right on, y'all. We're gonna give you a good one now. This is a song about my grandfather.

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They sending me a church. I don't have no time to preach.

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0: pretty good, wasn't he?
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4: In the People's Pharmacy Health Headlines. A scientific conference last week was devoted to research on alpha-gal syndrome, the meat allergy triggered by tick bites. This mysterious delayed reaction was discovered about 20 years ago. It's been spreading very rapidly in the Southeast. According to a recent study, one-fourth of people tested in Arkansas, Missouri, Tennessee, Kentucky, and Virginia were positive for the alpha-gal antibody. Only a minority of people with antibodies have clinical symptoms, though. This antibody is a response to the alpha-gal sugar that occurs in the blood of mammals other than primates. When a tick bites, it injects the sugar into the bloodstream, and the immune system responds by creating antibodies. If the person then eats meat, or in some cases dairy products, the body may react with an allergic response ranging from hives or digestive distress to anaphylaxis.
3: Bone loss represents a serious complication of menopause. That's due in part to reductions in estrogen. Australian researchers wondered whether a probiotic supplement containing lactobacilli would slow bone loss and improve bone density. They recruited 114 postmenopausal women and assigned them to either placebo or probiotics. After a year, both groups had lost some bone density. Unfortunately, those taking the probiotic supplements lost slightly more than those on the placebo. The authors concluded that their randomized controlled trial found no evidence that 12 months of lactobacilli combination supplementation improves bone health.
4: Shingles is a painful skin condition that can affect a person decades after a chickenpox infection. As painful as the original shingles attack may be, the aftermath, called post-herpetic neuralgia, can be excruciating and seemingly endless. Doctors have only a few methods to help sufferers ease the pain. Now, researchers in China have proposed one more tool. They tested electroacupuncture, a modern modification of a traditional technique. In traditional Chinese medicine, very thin needles are inserted into the skin at specific points on the body. In electroacupuncture, these needles are used for electrical stimulation. The study lasted a month and compared electroacupuncture to sham electroacupuncture in 448 individuals with post-herpetic neuralgia. Pain scores came down modestly for the people getting electroacupuncture. A significant number of these people reported at least 30% less pain.
3: The World Cup has generated tremendous interest in soccer, otherwise known as football around the world. If you watched any of the matches, you would have seen a dramatic maneuver known as heading, in which a player bounces the ball off his head, sometimes to score a goal. What's the impact of heading on that brain? A study published in JAMA Neurology this month examined the effect of heading upon biomarkers of neural damage in high-level amateur soccer players. High-impact headers were linked to increases in blood biomarkers p-tau and S100B. The authors conclude that amateur-level heading may actually affect brain integrity.
4: Most people know that severe sleep deprivation has an impact on next-day functioning. Not only do you feel dopey, you may also feel hungry and eat more than usual in an attempt to stay more alert. But what's the impact of skimping on sleep just a little, as so many Americans do? A new study suggests that this habit could also lead to some overeating. The investigators recruited 95 adults who usually sleep 7 to 8 hours. During part of the study, they maintained that pattern. In another part of the study, volunteers delayed their bedtime by 90 minutes. Researchers monitored sleep and activity levels, body weight, waist circumference, body composition, and hormones. Sleep-deprived people tended to be more sedentary, and they also ate more, so they gained about a pound on average during those 6 weeks. Over the long term, this could lead to weight gain. And that's the health news from the People's Pharmacy this week.

0: Welcome to the People's Pharmacy. I'm Terry Graydon.
1: And I'm Joe Graydon. Do you ever have trouble falling asleep? A lot of people toss and turn when they go to bed. Others fall asleep easily, but wake up at 2 or 3 a.m. and can't get back to sleep. Having us tell you that sleep is critical for good health does not help. It could make you even more anxious about lying awake.
0: Today, we'll find out just why sleep is so important for our health, and we'll also learn how to deal with sleep difficulties.
1: To learn more about this, we're talking with sleep expert Dr. Roger Schwelt. He is Associate Clinical Professor at the University of California, Riverside School of Medicine, and an Assistant Clinical Professor at the School of Medicine and Allied Health at Loma Linda University. Dr. Schwelt is quadruple board certified in internal medicine, pulmonary diseases, critical care medicine, and sleep medicine through the American Board of Internal Medicine.
0: Welcome back to the People's Pharmacy, Dr. Roger Schwelt.
2: And good to hear you as well.
1: It's great to have you back on the People's Pharmacy, Dr. Schwelt. You're one of our most favorite guest because you can explain complex medical issues in language that people can actually understand. Now, I understand that you are a sleep medicine specialist, and I think the very first question has to be, why? Why is sleep so important for good health?
2: Yeah, it's really, if you think about it, all of the other specialties of medicine deal with the two-thirds of the 24-hour period that you're awake. Like, let's just, you know, surgery, pediatrics, all of these things are issues that occurring, you know, that we find and have symptoms when we are awake. And there's only one specialty of things that deal with what happens when you're not moving, when you're not awake, when you're not thinking, and you're sleeping. And it's very important, this period of time, because everything else that happens during the day is dependent on whether or not things that are supposed to happen at night and or when you're sleeping are actually happening. So it's extremely important.
0: So Dr. Schwelt, what is supposed to be happening at night? I mean, you go to bed, you close your eyes. What else is there to it?
2: Exactly. Well, this is what it looks like on the surface. But the analogy I like to use is an analogy that it can break down, but it actually has a lot of parallels. I used to have a friend, I still have that friend, who worked at Disneyland when we were in high school. And he would go at night and he would tell me all sorts of stories that would happen and what they would do at night. Like they would shut down the park, the guests would leave. He was part of the crew that would, you know, clean the streets and clean the gum off the ground. But there were also gardeners that would weed. There were engineers that would shut down the rides. There were people that would check for cracks in the rides, and the structural integrity. The gift shops were restocked. The cashiers were emptied, and so forth. And the reason why all of these things could happen is because there was no guests in the park. Because when there is guests in the park, you have to have a special veneer of happiness and all of these things that are happening. And that's not the time to be, you know, in line for It's a Small World and see a gardener out there gardening in the flowers. So when 8 o'clock in the morning rolled around and you walk into the park, it is the most beautiful it's ever going to be because it's just had a whole restoration that has occurred at night. So the human body is far more complicated than Disneyland. And there are processes in our body that are involved with rest, repair, rejuvenation, and all of those things are linked to each other so that if one of those things is not happening, you're not going to get the best night of sleep, and therefore you're going to be prone to the problems that are associated when you don't have rest and repair mechanisms working perfectly. And ultimately, that's going to be disease and death.
1: Such as?
2: So we have very good evidence that people who don't sleep well, who don't sleep long enough, who are exposed to light, you know, these are all things that are the antithesis of sleeping well at night. They have, let's face it, they have increased risks for diabetes. They have increased risk for cancer. New studies have shown that their risk for death goes up. So this is really important. We need to know why this is happening, but we need to know what we can do to prevent this from happening to ourselves.
1: Now, we've also heard that people who don't get a good night's sleep may have more cognitive dysfunction, more obesity, more immune problems, more hypertension. You know, all of that, I have to be honest with you, sets an awful lot of people, because it's like 50 to 70 million people have sleep problems. It sets them up for anxiety. So now they're worried that all these horrible things are going to happen if they can't get a good night's sleep. And so they have a hard time falling asleep.
2: Yeah. And you're touching on a problem that we have in dealing with people who have difficulty sleeping, because the ones that come to see us are the ones that are most concerned about it. And we actually have a term called psychophysiological insomnia, which is just a long word of saying people who can't sleep because they're worried about the fact that they can't sleep. And so, yes, absolutely, it can be a vicious cycle. And we have to put it in perspective that these things that happen when you can't sleep very well, they don't happen overnight. So, you know, there are some physiological things that we'll talk about that we see, like after just one night of doing an all-nighter. But the long-term problems associated with chronic sleep deficiency don't occur until years down the road. So this is something that that we have to put in perspective. And you know, notwithstanding what you've just mentioned there, it is a serious situation, and we do need to address it.
0: Now, Dr. Schwell, probably at least half of those people have heard that you shouldn't be looking at your screens just before you go to bed. You should turn off the TV. You shouldn't look at the computer. You shouldn't be on your phone, especially you shouldn't be on your phone doom scrolling social media. So people know this, but a lot of them do it anyway.
2: Yeah.
0: How
2: it's,
0: come?
2: It's like smoking. I have people that come to me with lung ailments and they've heard it before. In fact, if they don't hear it from me, it's almost permissive. You know, you need to stop smoking. They know they need to stop smoking. But the problem is that smoking is addictive. And so is this doom scrolling, the screen. These things that are produced, the things that are produced to be put on the screens that we watch are specifically designed to keep us watching. And we have to be cognizant of that. And so we have to put things in place so that we're not caught doing this. And there are actually apps now that are being developed, and even on the devices ourselves that we get, that actually help us take back control of our lives and limit the amount of screen time that we're doing.
0: Well, tell us a little bit more about that, because I think people are interested in how they could break the cycle. I know, for example, my computer takes on a pink glow around 9 o'clock at night. So I know I shouldn't be looking at it when it's pink.
2: Yeah. So the best thing to do is to not look at any light at all. And of course, sometimes we have to, because things have to get done. We live in a very fast-paced world where things need to be completed. And when we do that, we're sort of robbing ourselves of a good night's sleep. But the second best thing would be to have the blue tones in those lights sort of reduced. So that would be the next thing. People tend to like wear, for instance, blue blocker glasses at night. And that's certainly something that people can do. Unfortunately, the data shows that if you had to choose between doing red light or blue blocker light, that type of thing, versus no light at all, it's much better to have no light at all. And some of the things I was talking about before, where we have some of these things that are put on our devices, I'm talking about screen time limitations, where it will literally come up and say, no, you've exceeded your time, you're past this time. I mean, you could always override it, of course. But they're putting in more deliberate items into people who are health conscious, into their devices, to remind them and to empower them to overcome some of these addictions with scrolling and looking at videos.
1: Dr. Schwelt, we just have a couple minutes before our break, but I do want to ask you about diet and sleep and how they affect each other. I remember Dagwood Bumpstead, that cartoon is on the same nationally syndicated organization that syndicates our newspaper column, and Dagwood would always have a Bumstead sandwich late at night. It was so big you could barely imagine getting your mouth around it. What happens when we eat close to bedtime?
2: Well, when we eat close to bedtime, we confuse our circadian rhythm. The two biggest Zeitgebers, or inputs to our circadian rhythm, which simply sets up this idea of, are there people in the park or are there not people in the park? And that determines what goes on in the park. With the Disneyland analogy, if we're eating food, if we're being exposed to light, our circadian rhythm thinks that it's daytime, and it's not going to activate those genes, those processes that are so health restorative. So confusing the circadian rhythm is never a good idea. And this idea about sleep and diet go both ways. So bad sleep can actually cause you to have a bad diet, and a bad diet can cause you to have bad sleep. So interrupting that vicious cycle is really important. There was a study that was done showing that slow wave sleep reduction, this is the very important type of sleep that we get at the beginning of the night that's physically restorative, in a randomized control trial where they reduce that type of sleep by inhibiting it, this increased the risk of diabetes and insulin insensitivity in those subjects.
1: Well, when we come back from this break, we're going to ask you when we should stop eating in the evening and what we should be eating for a good night's sleep.
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1: After the break, we'll learn how diet affects sleep.
0: Are there foods that interfere with a good night's sleep?
1: A lot of us watch TV before going to bed, but it might not be the best idea.
0: How does slow wave sleep affect the output of growth hormone?
1: How can you measure sleep quality?
0: How long before bedtime should you stop eating?
1: Should we avoid exercising too close to bedtime?
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0: 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I'm Joe Graydon.
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1: Today, our topic is sleep. Research has shown that getting enough sleep is a foundation for good health. We've also seen that sleep habits and diet are intimately connected.
0: Do you ever snack after dinner? Could that affect your sleep?
1: Many people experience heartburn after lying down. How can you prevent that?
0: We're talking with Dr. Roger Schwelt. He is quadruple board certified in internal medicine, pulmonary diseases, critical care medicine, and sleep medicine through the American Board of Internal Medicine.
1: Dr. Schwelt, I wonder if you could tell us what the impact of diet is on sleep. Are there diets that act against good sleep?
2: Yes, absolutely. In fact, we have good evidence. There was a study that was published in May of 2023. It may not answer all of the questions that we'd like to answer, but this was a randomized trial, and they actually made the diets isocaloric, which means that they had the same number of calories in each group. And not only was it a randomized trial, it was a crossover trial, which means that everybody acted as their own controls. So very powerful design. And what they did was they randomized these subjects to two diets. One type of diet was a high-fat, high-sugar diet, which I think most organizations would say would be unhealthy. And then the other diet was a low-fat, low-processed sugar diet, which was more in line with a whole food plant-based diet. And they did this for 7 days. They did each diet for 7 days, and then there was a 7-week washout. And then those that had one diet did the other diet, and those that had the other diet had the other one, vice versa. And so they were able to measure a number of different things, and they measured just about everything they could with respect to how they were sleeping. They were looking at non-REM sleep. They were looking at stage 2 sleep, stage 3 sleep. These are all particularly different stages of sleep that tell scientists things. They looked at the duration of the sleep. They looked at different parts of the brain, and they were able to come up with some things that were actually very statistically significant. And let me just read for you what the scientist conclusion was at the end of this study. They said, quote, "In conclusion, we hear and provide novel evidence to indicate that exposure to a more unhealthy diet, higher in proportion of daily calories from sugar and fat, can impact several sleep parameters and are known to be associated with restorative properties of sleep in humans. As we also observe similar changes in sleep parameters during recovery sleep, which occurred after cessation of the two different diets, our findings raise the possibility that even a short-term dietary exposure can continue to impact the neurobiology of sleep over several days."
0: Now, I'm going to ask you to interpret that. Are they saying that if I have a bowl of popcorn and a bowl of ice cream while I'm watching, you know, a terrific show on Netflix, that I'm going to have trouble sleeping that night?
2: Not only that, but that what also came about from this study was more subtle things. For instance, the amount of slow wave sleep. So there's a number of terms for this type of sleep. It's that important. And it's particularly more abundant in the hours before midnight. And it's called stage N3 sleep. Another word for it would be slow wave sleep or sleep delta power. All of these are terms that are used in the literature. And what it means is simply this very high amplitude,

0: slow wave sleep that is specifically, especially in teenagers, tied to growth hormone. So you've always heard that expression, you need to get sleep if you want to grow tall. It's not a misnomer. We've seen that the hours of sleep before midnight, where we receive the majority of this type of sleep, is highly tied to growth hormone and physical restorative sleep. So that, and this is precisely the type of sleep, by the way, that we're actually losing out on the most when we go to bed late or when we eat late. It's this reduction, that this type of sleep that I'm talking about was particularly influenced when people had a high sugar, high fat diet.
1: Dr. Schwelt, I'm wondering, how do you measure whether someone is getting REM sleep or slow wave sleep? Are you looking at the electrical activity, the brain waves?
0: Yeah, so the gold standard is exactly that. Every day I look at what we call polysomnographies, where people sleep in labs and they've got a number of leads or wires hooked up to their head. And that's exactly what we're measuring. We're measuring these types of brain waves. However, there are other surrogate markers, for instance, your respiratory pattern, your pulse pattern. And so even today, you have these wearables that you can wear, like a watch, and it will tell you, and fairly accurately so, how much of your sleep was spent in REM sleep, how much of it was spent in slow wave sleep. And so we can actually see that or get an estimate of what that is with regular devices that people can wear. But yes, ultimately, if we want to know specifically what's going on, we put wires on people's heads and actually measure their brain waves.
2: So, Dr. Schwelt, if you were in charge of my sleep, when would you tell me to stop eating? Do not eat after.
0: Yeah, so what I would first do is find out what time you feel sleepy. And, and whatever time that is, I would say that 3 hours, at least 3 hours before that period of time, Let's say you get sleepy and fall asleep and go to bed at 10 o'clock at night. Then I would say the absolute last time that you should be putting anything into your mouth is about 7 o'clock. Some would even say earlier than that. In fact, I've had patients that have had issues with, for instance, gastroesophageal reflux disease. This is something seemingly unrelated, but it's actually quite related to our sleep. People don't understand this, but when you're walking around and you have food in your stomach, sometimes that food can reflux up into your esophagus. And some people can actually feel that very well, but others, they don't feel it at all. And when you are awake, what will happen is that your esophagus will push that food back down into your stomach. That's known as peristalsis. However, when you're asleep, that doesn't work as well at all. In fact, some people don't have any peristalsis and they don't move that down. And so reflux can be very disturbing for people who are sleeping and having this. And it can actually cause arousals from their sleep and fragmented sleep and very poor sleep. So in those types of patients who have reflux, I will tell them the same thing. Don't eat 3 hours before bedtime. But in other patients where it's particularly bad, I'll give them a time, like 5:30, 6 o'clock in the evening, which sounds very early, especially for us who are socially adept at eating food, in early or late in the evening. But I've had patients who have done that, just that one intervention, and that has made a tremendous impact on the quality of their sleep and in other factors as well.
2: One last question about food. The ketogenic diet, it's become quite popular. Is it better for sleep, worse for sleep, or no effect?
0: Well, I think the ketogenic diet is actually very beneficial. And for some people, in fact, the same person that I was just referring to in this situation, he had what we call long COVID. He had gotten a COVID infection and was having brain fog and difficulty sleeping. And one of the things that I told him, in addition to getting outside and getting bright sunlight, was to not eat after 5:30. Well, it turned out he also had this gastroesophageal reflux disease. Not only did his sleep improve, but I believe as a result of his sleep improving, he also was able to repair his body systems better, including the mitochondria. And his shortness of breath went from 8 out of 10 to 3 out of 10 in just a few weeks after doing that one simple intervention, after he had this for over 2 years.
2: And briefly, and I know you can do this better than almost anyone, what is a ketogenic diet?
0: So a ketogenic diet is basically the absence of sugars, particularly, that will that would prevent the body from making ketone bodies. So when you fast and you have no caloric input, that's when your body is going to switch over to making ketones, because the brain prefers carbohydrates as fuel, but they will take ketones in addition to that. So here's the key, though. I think most people don't understand this. Most people believe that the only way you can have a ketogenic diet is by eating meat. That's not true. You can have a ketogenic diet by intermittently fasting on a whole food plant-based diet. And I think that's actually the best type of diet, is a whole food plant-based diet where there is a cessation of that input of complex carbohydrates at an early enough hour in the evening so that you are basically going into a ketogenic type of state as you're falling asleep. And that's when you will have the maximum benefit in terms of restoration and health.
2: And when's the last time you should eat in that situation?
0: In that situation, again, I would say at least 3 hours, but it's even more than that, because the studies have shown that you really need to look at when your next meal is the next day. And I would say that the very minimum is to have a 13-hour period of time where you're not consuming anything. So 13, 14 hours of fasting, that would mean about a 10-hour window where that is where you do your eating. So if you get up in the morning at around 8, if you get up in the morning around 6 or 7, you eat at around 8, you start the clock, and you should not really eat anything after 10 hours from that first morsel where you break your fast. And by the way, that's known as breakfast.
1: Okay. That sounds a lot like time-restricted eating. It's not that different, is it?
0: It's very simple. It's very similar, yes.
1: Dr. Schwelt, when we talk to people who are exercise specialists, and we say, what's the best time of day to exercise? They basically say, any time of day that you can exercise is a good time. But we have also heard that if you exercise too late in the day, it might disrupt your sleep. Is there anything to that?
0: Yeah, that is both correct. And so again, this is sort of like the dichotomy where we say the best thing that you can do is not expose your eyes to light at all. And the second best thing is to have the blue blockers and the orange tint to the screen. And then the worst thing is doing nothing at all. Here I would say the very best thing to do is to exercise in the morning. It's a very good signal for your circadian rhythm. It also gives you all of the benefits of exercise, for which there is lots. However, if it's in the evening time and you have not exercised, I still think that exercising even in the evening time is better than not exercising at all, with a caveat that if somebody has an issue with circadian rhythm, if they have an issue with falling asleep, difficulty with insomnia, to the point where exercise in the evening is going to exacerbate that, then that might be an individual who may need to reconsider and maybe really trying hard to get their 3 days a week at least of exercise in the morning time.
2: We had a chance to talk to Dr. LaPuma recently, who has written about the importance of exercise. He also emphasizes the importance of morning light. He says, when you get up in the morning, if you could go for a walk and look at the trees and the birds and, you know, get a little morning sunlight, that's really good for your health.
1: Actually, he says you should do that before you have your coffee.
2: Yeah. Your thoughts?
0: Well, the reason why I agree with him is because what you're doing there is you're really doing so many things that are good for you at once, that for people today who are so busy and they want to get all of these good things in the shortest amount of time possible, it's killing not two birds, three birds, maybe four or five birds. And I'll tell you why. It's because that when you get up in the morning and you're outside, not only is that the time of day where the sun has the least amount of ultraviolet light, so for people who are not getting out and maybe their skin is naive to ultraviolet light, that's the best time to get out. It's also the time of day that is the coolest. It's also the time of day that's the most comfortable to exercise. It's also the most, you're also getting the circadian value of visible light to your eyes in addition to the infrared light to the rest of your body at that point, at that time of day. And then, of course, you're outside. There is actually evidence that when you're around trees in the morning time or even any other time of the day, there are phytoncides that are given off from those trees. You're much more likely to exercise than you would be inside your house. And you're getting fresh air, which is not only replete with all of those phytoncides, but is also the lowest in carbon dioxide, especially in the morning time when you spent all of this time inside the house building up the CO2 level. So I see all of these vectors lining up, pointing all in the same direction that show that getting outside early in the day before 9 o'clock and exercising and breathing and being around the trees and in the sun has so many benefits that I really don't see a better time of day to do any of this.
2: I've got one last question before the break. Napping. A lot of people start to get, shall we say, a little sluggish, a little tired, a little wiped out, you know, middle of the afternoon. Oh, I'll just close my eyes for a few minutes. And, you know, half an hour later, they, oh, wait a minute, where, what happened? And they wake up. And then when it comes time to go to sleep, they have a hard time falling asleep or staying asleep. Is there any problem with napping and sleep?
0: Yeah. So the problem is that as soon as we get up in the morning, there is a substance that begins to accumulate in our body. It's called adenosine. And as adenosine starts to accumulate in our body, it starts to make us generally more and more sleepy. If we take a nap during the day, that adenosine levels will start to go down. It'll start to go in the other direction. Now, this is not, of course, the only thing that determines how we sleep or when we sleep. There's a whole nother circadian aspect to this. And that's why we feel kind of sleepy in the afternoon, by the way. It's a natural thing. And there's whole societies that are based on siestas and sleeping in the afternoon. But the problem is that if you have difficulty falling asleep at night, probably one of the worst things that you can do is take a nap during the day, because you're going to reduce one of those chemicals, which is adenosine, which is going to be your friend at night that's going to help you try to get to sleep. So if you nap, that's going to be gone. It's not going to be available for you at night to the same degree that it would have been. However, for people who have no problem falling asleep and they want to take a nap during the afternoon, I have no problem with that. And I don't take that away from them, especially if it's a cultural thing, if it's something that they do, it's part of their routine, they feel better in the afternoon, no problem. But for my patients and for those who are listening who have difficulty falling asleep in the evening time, I tell them to try to avoid taking naps, because it's going to help them fall asleep easier that night.
2: Okay. When we come back from this break, we're going to ask you how we can fall asleep and how we can stay asleep.
1: You're listening to Dr. Roger Schwelt, Associate Clinical Professor at the University of California, Riverside School of Medicine, and Assistant Clinical Professor at the School of Medicine and Allied Health at Loma Linda University.
2: After the break, we'll find out if there's an easy way to fall asleep, or do more of us need sleep training?
1: Some people do learn to have trouble sleeping, so they have to unlearn that. How can we fix that problem?
2: We need to remember there's no quick fix. Some people like PM pain relievers, but the diphenhydramine in them has a handful of downsides.
1: Sometimes people fall asleep easily, but they can't get back to sleep after waking up at 3 a.m. What can they do?
2: We'll also find out about sleep apnea and circadian rhythm problems.
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0: Our guest is Dr. Roger Schwelt. He's an associate clinical professor at the University of California, Riverside School of Medicine, and an assistant clinical professor at the School of Medicine and Allied Health at Loma Linda University. 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
1: Dr. Schwelt, people want to know how to fall asleep. Is there an easy way to do this, or do you have to do sleep training to learn how to fall asleep?
2: That's a very good question. And the answer to that is yes, sometimes we have to untrain people how to fall asleep. Let me give you an example of what I'm talking about. Imagine you've been fired or hired or married or divorced. Some big stressor has come into your life. It's a natural response not to be able to fall asleep. That's how our body deals with things naturally. And it's not a problem. These things usually wear off after a few days. The problem happens, though, in most cases where people start to adapt bad behaviors so that it perpetuates their inability to fall asleep. I'll give you an example. Someone can't fall asleep for a couple of days. They realize that this is not a good thing. And they say, you know what? Tonight, I'm going to go to bed earlier so I can get more sleep and make up for the sleep that I didn't get. Well, we know that when you can't fall asleep, you're going to feel worse. And if you go to bed at a time that you're not sleepy, that your circadian rhythm has not deemed the time to fall asleep, there's only going to be one outcome to that. And that's going to be being even less likely to fall asleep. And so what this does is it builds up behaviors and it builds up anxieties. And all of a sudden now, something that you would be so easy to do is now something you have to think about. You almost have this anxiety, performance anxiety. Imagine going out onto Carnegie Hall stage, but instead of playing the piano, there's a bed and you're asked to fall asleep in front of thousands of people. This is what the issue is. And it's literally every night it's a performance. I talk to patients and this is exactly what they tell me. And when I tell them this, their eyes light up because they say, this is exactly the problem.
0: So how do we overcome this problem?
1: Because most of us aren't going to go and fall asleep in Carnegie Hall on the stage. Most of us are going to stay away from Carnegie Hall stage in any event.
2: Exactly.
1: In any circumstance.
2: So this is what happens. They go into the kitchen. They're sleepy. They're ready to go to sleep. And as soon as they go into their bedroom, they're wide awake and they can't fall asleep. And what they've done is they've associated all of their performance failures with that room. And this is a cognitive behavioral therapy type of situation where we have to tell them, don't try to go to sleep when you're not sleepy. If you're not sleepy, get out of your bedroom. Don't associate these failures with that bedroom. Stay outside, read, do something else until you're sleepy, then go back into the bedroom. So that's just one of the things that we do. And it's basically this behavioral demodification that we unravel and peel the onion from the outside in on these many, many layers. So there is no, unfortunately, I can't tell you a quick fix, but I can give you an example of behaviors that people adopt and how we have to unravel those. And usually this is done in a clinical setting. And the term that we use is called cognitive behavioral therapy for insomnia. So this is just one of those things that we do. Another one is a sleep diary where we have them map out all of the hours of the night when they're awake, when they're asleep, and see if we can see, is there a circadian rhythm aspect to this? Is it not? Another thing that we do to help them sleep is to give them confidence. So if the problem is that they have lack of confidence falling asleep, and that's leading to a perpetuating problem, then we need to give them confidence. And so sometimes that might include giving them a sleeping pill for a few weeks in the acute phase of insomnia to make sure that they don't feel like they've lost their ability to sleep. It may also be sort of in a way of only allowing them to sleep for a few hours at night so that they're so sleepy the next day that when they go to sleep that night, they fall asleep much easier. They feel more confident. They're no longer having anxiety. And we start to move back slowly those periods of time. This is called sleep restriction therapy, and it really should be only done under supervision. But you can see there just a little bit of a flavor of how in an interview process, we peel out exactly what's going on, what we think are the maladaptive behaviors that have led them to this point, and then try to undo those. It's not a quick fix. It doesn't happen overnight. Sometimes they feel worse in the short run, but eventually, more than any other intervention known in the medical world, the one intervention that works the best and the longest is these non-pharmacological cognitive therapies that get people back on their feet.
1: Well, I'm really glad you stressed that, because you have said a couple times that there is no quick fix, and a lot of people are looking for a quick fix. So I want to read you a comment that we got from a listener. This person says, I have a hard time falling asleep without an over-the-counter sleeping pill. Diphenhydramine makes me anxious and restless at the same time the drowsiness hits. It's very uncomfortable to be falling asleep at the same time my mind is racing and my body is restless. Is there something safer? And this person specifically asked about magnesium. But tell us a little bit more about diphenhydramine, because I'm not sure people realize just exactly how common it is and how many people are using it.
0: Well, it's an every over-the-counter PM pain reliever. So Tylenol PM, Advil PM, Aleve PM, you name it. If it's got PM, it probably has diphenhydramine.
2: Yeah, so we have to get into a little bit of chemistry. There are a number of neurons in your brain that are, some of them are activating that cause you to be awake, and others are deactivating. Some of them cause you to be asleep. There are two specific types of neurons that I'll talk about. One of them are called histamine neurons, and the other ones are called acetylcholine neurons. And both of these are activating. What diphenhydramine does is it basically blocks the effects of these two neurotransmitters. So they're antihistamines and they're anticholinergics. And so you get an immediate type of ramping down of the activation. It's not necessarily the best type of way to fall asleep, but it does take away that activation. The problem is that use over a long period of time in some studies have been associated with an increased risk of dementia and cognitive problems. And it should be no surprise that some of the medicines that we actually use in people with cognitive decline are actually designed to enhance the acetylcholine and the cholinergic neurons in the brain. So really what we're doing here is we're using a shotgun approach. And instead of explicitly focusing on the issues that are causing someone to not to be able to fall asleep, that could be very easily fixed surgically with a very surgical precision, we're using a shotgun approach here of just knocking down all of these neurotransmitters, some of which are very beneficial for us in very good ways, and just kind of knocking it out.
0: So your recommendation when it comes to using the PM pain relievers over as a sleeping pill?
2: Not to use them at all. Yeah.
0: Okay. I have a confession to make. I ran a sleep study many, many years ago, a drug that you have probably never seen called methaqualone. It was known by the brand name Quaaludes. It was eventually pulled off the market. But in this study, we required the volunteers to assert that they had at least 2 to 4 hours of insomnia every night. So they had to qualify for the study by just having terrible sleep. And they all absolutely swore that, I have terrible insomnia. And so I would be in charge of supervising them in the sleep laboratory, and I'd be welcoming them back to life, so to speak, in the morning. And I'd ask them, well, how did you sleep last night? And they'd all say, oh, it was terrible. I didn't get a wink of sleep. I was awake all night. It was miserable. And then I'd look at the sleep tracings, you know, the EEGs, and they were asleep like 7 or 8 hours. And I'm going, why in the world do these people swear that they had such a terrible night's sleep when they were obviously fast asleep for a good part, if not most of the night? Have you ever encountered anything like that?
2: Yes. In fact, there's a diagnosis called paradoxical sleep, where people will say that they only slept 1 or 2 hours, but you can show very clearly on the EEG that they are in sleep. They're in either stage 2, 3, or REM sleep, maybe stage 1, which is sort of a transition phase. But you can clearly see that they are sleeping. And for some particular reason, they don't believe subjectively that they're getting the amount of sleep that they're actually getting. And it's not common. I certainly wouldn't diagnose this on the first visit. This is sort of a diagnosis of exclusion where we actually have objective data, like you mentioned with the sleep study, but it can happen. And we do see it.
0: What about people who say, I have no trouble falling asleep, Dr. Schwelt? I mean, you know, a couple of minutes and I'm out. But I wake up at 3 o'clock in the morning and I can't fall back asleep.
2: Yeah, so that's a very important sign that we look at. And it's the 3 o'clock in the morning, it's the 2 o'clock in the morning. And oftentimes, and I'm not saying that this is a definite, but this is something that often comes up, is whereas slow wave sleep or delta sleep is very prominent at the beginning of the night before midnight, the type of sleep that we see after midnight is REM sleep. And REM sleep is a very interesting type of sleep. It looks almost like, electrically, it looks like you're awake. People are dreaming during this time. It's called REM because of rapid eye movement. It's also very important to understand, too, that during this type of sleep, people are absolutely paralyzed, or at least they should normally be paralyzed, which is important because if they are dreaming, we don't want them acting out their dreams. But a very interesting consequence of this paralysis is that people with obstructive sleep apnea will present with worse symptoms during REM sleep. And it's because that the neck muscles that are keeping the airway open also become paralyzed. And so sometimes what we'll see is people who are right on the edge of sleep apnea and will only get significant sleep apnea when they're in REM sleep. And so they'll be fine for the beginning of the night. But when REM sleep rolls around, they obstruct, their oxygen levels drop, and they arouse as an emergency measure out of that sleep. And so in these type of people where they have multiple arousals, even though they're able to fall asleep without a problem, I will do some studies on them, overnight studies, to see if, in fact, this is exactly what's going on.
0: Well, we'll ask you about sleep apnea in a moment, but what about someone who doesn't have sleep apnea and who's waking up at 2 or 3 in the morning and saying, gee, I just can't get back to sleep again? What should they be doing?
2: So again, it's complicated because I can already think of a number of things that I would ask them to further delineate. For instance, if they had a severely advanced circadian rhythm. So in other words, they feel very sleepy at 6 o'clock in the evening. This is very common in elderly folk. And even though they feel sleepy at 6 in the evening, they won't go to sleep because socially it's unacceptable, or they have a loved one that's not going to sleep until later. And so they're being, quote, kept up. And they finally go to sleep late into their, quote, unquote, night. And so because their circadian rhythm is so advanced, they're waking up at 3 in the morning because that's when they normally would wake up. And of course, in these people, we try to delay their sleep circadian rhythm to fix that. Another possibility could be something as easy as a train that's going by at that hour and waking them up. So there's not one simple, this is the problem for everyone who's waking up at 3 o'clock in the morning but can go to bed easily. We have to narrow it down. We have to pare it down, peel the onion, as it were, from the outside in, to really find out what it is that's going on.
1: So I do want to ask about sleep apnea. How would you know that's your problem, and what do you do about it?
2: Oh, this is the million-dollar question, because how do we screen for this? So many people believe that, and it's true, people who are male, people who are obese, have thick necks, who snore, these are the people that have sleep apnea, and there's no question it's true. Those are the ones that are more susceptible. They typically have excessive daytime sleepiness. They fall asleep easily while watching TV, reading a book, or God forbid, even driving. But there are a whole swath of people, and I like to call this the iceberg disease. You see the little iceberg on the top, but there's a huge amount of people under the surface that are struggling with this that we don't know because they don't have classic symptoms. Women, particularly, don't have the classic symptoms of excessive daytime sleepiness. They may have fibromyalgia. They may have fatigue. They may have muscle aches, morning headaches. These are all signs that are well documented that are consistent with obstructive sleep apnea. They may not even snore. But if they're not getting appropriate sleep at night, this can lead to sleep fragmentation, which can lead to not only excessive sleepiness during the day, but also cardiovascular complications. And just to sort of tell you exactly what this is a situation where you're sleeping, your airway falls asleep, and because of that, it collapses. No air can get into your lungs. Your oxygen levels drop, and that forces your brain into an ultimatum of where it either arouses up the rest of the brain so that it can live and get that oxygen, or it dies. And obviously, most of the time, it chooses the former and not the latter. The problem, though, is that the way that the brain wakes up is by sending out adrenaline all over the body. And so blood pressure goes up, heart rate goes up, strain on the heart goes up. And this can occur literally every minute to 2 minutes in very severe, and maybe 4 to 5 times up to 15 times an hour in mild. But this is happening on a nightly basis, and this is the problem.
0: And Dr. Schwelt, that is all the time we have. Thank you so much for telling us about sleep apnea. It's a signal to see a sleep specialist such as yourself.
1: Dr. Roger Schwelt, thank you so much for talking with us on the People's Pharmacy today.
2: Thank you so much.
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0: Hello, everybody, and welcome to the Putumayo World Music Hour, a journey around the globe through the music of many cultures. In San Francisco, I'm Rosalie Howarth, and along with my co-host in New York, Dan Storper, we're headed north today, far away from the tropical climes we often explore on the show.
1: Well, we go wherever we think interesting music is being created. And musicians in Sweden, Norway, Denmark, and Finland are developing fascinating fusions of traditional folk music that evoke the rural Nordic landscapes, combined with modern rock and electronica influences. There's also a growing world music scene there, perhaps because of the Scandinavian desire to seek the sun.
0: And there's a very strong Celtic influence in a lot of Nordic music, thanks to the journeys of the Vikings. You can hear it in Villeman og Manjild by Norway's Rita Eriksson. It's on the album Tideland, which was recorded in Scotland by Irish and Norwegian musicians.

0: two very different sounding songs from Scandinavia. That was the Swedish folk revival group Garmarna. They use a lot of electronic instrumentation in O Frondens Virga, or O Growing Branch.
1: It's from a concept album about the medieval visionary, composer, healer, and writer Hildegard von Bingen. I saw them performing in a club in Stockholm, and I was surprised at how many young people were there dancing and grooving to this almost heavy metal meets folk music.
0: They sound really versatile then.
1: Yeah, they certainly are. Now here's a band you might never guess is Scandinavian. They're called the Bobby Hughes Combination, and it's the brainchild of DJ Espen Horn, who does very hip-sounding lounge music from Norway.
0: You can even hear a sitar in the Vegetarian remix of Goy.

0: one of Finland's most successful bands. That was Vartana with an acoustic guitar piece called Emoton from their Vima album.
1: Vartana is unusual in that the band is entirely fronted by the three women singers, though there are nine members in all. I really enjoyed hearing their unusual vocal harmonies on their first tour of America in the mid-1990s.
0: We'll be back to explore more music from the land of the Northern Sun, including a fascinating Swedish-Haitian hybrid, when the Putumayo World Music Hour returns.
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0: Welcome back to this Far North edition of the Putumayo World Music Hour. As we visit Scandinavia today, but with a touch of the Caribbean in this one, Dan.
1: Yes, the Swedish band Simbi performs a really multicultural mix of Caribbean styles, like zouk and soca, sung in Haitian Creole. They're known to Haitian fans as the Blue-Eyed Haitians.
0: Ibo Grand Moon is on their album, Kalalu.

0: Norwegian vocalist Sidsel Endresen singing in English on You Might Think from the Torch album by Norwegian jazz keyboardist Bugge Wesseltoft. He's also the head of the Jazzland record label, which is one of the most innovative labels in Europe.
1: And you could hear the jazz influence on that hypnotic ambient track, moved along by some very tasty percussion. Now, Finland is not a country where you might expect to hear salsa music.
0: But this next band, El Septeto, specializes in Cuban son with a very authentic-sounding horn section.
1: Runidera is from Somos El Septeto, from Putumayo's Salsa Around the World collection.

0: Somewhat surprising Swedish music on the Putumayo World Music Hour. That was Sanna Kalman and John Hoganast doing a song called Wangol. They're another Scandinavian band that performs the music of Haiti.
1: Scandinavians tend to travel and are very interested in other cultures. And their governments also tend to support cross-cultural art and music. So there's a really vibrant international music scene in most of the main cities.
0: Next set, we'll hear music from the Sami people of Finland and a travel minute in the otherworldly nation of Iceland when the Putumayo World Music Hour continues.
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0: Welcome back to Northern Lights, the music of Scandinavia. I'm Rosalie Howarth, here with Dan Storper.
1: And next we have Jalarhorn, a Swedish group based in Finland who sings this next song in Icelandic. Definitely Scandinavian.

0: Marie Boyne from Norway with Aldagasat, sung in the traditional style of the Sami people, which is called Joik.
1: Sami people, who prefer not to be referred to as Lapps or Laplanders, live near or above the Arctic Circle. They follow their herds of reindeer throughout the seasons, and their traditional style of singing is a wordless chanting or yodeling called Joik.
0: Let's take a travel minute in a country that a lot of people may not realize is actually part of Scandinavia, Iceland.
1: Iceland is one of the most otherworldly places on the planet, yet it's home to a very cosmopolitan population centered around its capital, Reykjavik. It's right in the middle of the Mid-Atlantic Rift, so it's a hotbed of geological activity with active volcanoes, geysers, and glaciers. When you first land at the airport in Keflavik, you feel like you're on the moon because the barren fields of black volcanic rock. In fact, the American astronauts trained there before visiting the moon. Reykjavik is heated by geothermal springs, and there are year-round naturally heated outdoor swimming pools. In the winter, you can watch the northern lights while sitting in a steaming hot spring. In the summer, you can experience the midnight sun, visit incredible waterfalls, walk the rims of bubbling volcanoes, see a village half buried in lava, and watch an eruption of geyser, for which all geysers are named. You can also ski downhill with almost no fear of hitting any trees, because there are hardly any in Iceland.
0: Or if your idea of recreation runs more to human interaction, Reykjavik is home to a thriving music scene and some of the largest nightclubs in Europe. Icelanders love to party, but you want to be careful with the brennivín, the national alcoholic beverage, unless you want to end up stumbling through the lava fields in the middle of the night.

Gjerran, or Enchantment by Vima, with Yoik from Finland, which in that song almost evokes the sound of Native American music. And a very different sound from that of Simbi, the Swedish Afro-Caribbean band here doing D-Yo.

0: The Swedish band Simbi with Dio, that time from their album Kalalu.
1: And we'll wind up our journey to the far north with another song by Finland's Vartina.

0: Vartana with Milia from a concept album about the sun goddess of ancient myth. They epitomize that ethereal sound that we often identify with Scandinavian music.
1: There are some instruments that are unique to Scandinavia that help create that sound. The Norwegian violin called the Hardingfela, which has a second set of strings running under the fingerboard, and the Finnish kantele, a harp with an icy crystalline sound. But today's Scandinavian musicians are just as much at home in the recording studio with digital effects and synthesizers.
0: In San Francisco, I'm Rosalie Howard, and along with my co-host Dan Storper in New York, we'd like to thank our producers, Shane Sharkey, Jacob Edgar, and Claire Frisbee, and our radio relations manager, Angela Huffstutler, and most especially you for joining us on today's journey. To find out more about the music you've heard today, go to putumayo.com. That's spelled PUTUMAYO.com. We hope to meet up with you in the next port for the Putumayo World Music Hour. Till then, travel safe.
1: And so long.

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2: And he tried to fool the black population by telling them that Jah Jah did. I and I knows God, Jah know did. Jah know did. Jah know did, Jah know did, Jah know did, Jah know did, Jah know did. No, oh, oh, Jah know did. My knowledge increase, my memory fled, my cost gathered would say, a rumor, rumor, rumor, rumor, rumor, my hypocrisy. A rumor, rumor, rumor, rumor, rumor, my hypocrisy. Janodi. Janodi. It was Hyman who said, it's green and gold, it's the rainbow. The lion did crown the king. The lion did crown the king. In Addis Ababa, ha ha ha, Africa. Janabi. Meet me at the bank at the beautiful river. When your journey has end, I and I will discuss about this matter. You, John, you, John.

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0: Horizon by Baptiste and Ornella Thierry. This is Democracy Now!, democracynow.org. I'm Amy Goodman. We end today's show in Germany, where a man drove a minivan into a crowd of people near Berlin's Pride celebration Saturday, killing one, injuring 29. Authorities later shot and killed the man during an operation Sunday. The alleged suspect was identified as Abdul Balut, a 21-year-old German citizen. According to authorities, he tried to join the Islamic State and was released from prison in May, despite being jailed for preparing an attack. This is Berlin's mayor, Kai Wegner.
1: I can only say that Berlin, as a city of freedom and diversity, will continue to stand strong and make its position clear. We will not allow anyone to take away our way of life or the way we live together.
0: On Sunday, thousands of people gathered around Brandenburg Gate in Berlin for a community vigil.
2: We are here today to commemorate the horrific attack and to honor those who were injured. And most importantly, we are, of course, with those who have lost loved ones and who witnessed this horrific act. But we are also with all those who are simply utterly shocked by the news. I'm from the Lambda Youth Network. We carry out youth work across the country, and our funding for next year has just been completely cut. That means we'll have to close our doors at the end of the year.
0: For more, we're joined by Alfonso Pantisano, the queer commissioner of the Berlin state government. Thank you so much for being with us, Alfonso. If you can, first of all, our condolences. Talk about what happened. You were there in the rally outside the Brandenburg Gate where there were thousands. Talk about what happened Saturday.
3: Well, we had an amazing day. People celebrating on the streets, their diversity, people celebrating their freedom, but also reminding everyone that we are still under attack from so many directions. Politics is changing. So next to the fact that we're celebrating, we're also protesting and demanding to be treated equally. At the evening, almost at the end of the celebrations, after a beautiful concert, suddenly the stage program stopped and we got evacuated. And then later on, we found out that an attack had taken place. So I remained onto the streets of Berlin until deep into the night to be there and to show support as the queer commissioner of the city. But I could feel already the grief of my community and the feeling of feeling scared and insecure was all over the air of Berlin.
0: So you are a government official. You had called for proper security at the Pride celebration. Talk about the man who's been identified as Abdul Balut. According to authorities, Balut tried to join the Islamic State, was released from prison in May despite being jailed for preparing an attack, for attempting to prepare an attack. Explain the preparations for this event, and do you feel let down by the government?
3: Well, the police in Berlin is doing, as I always say, an incredible job in trying to secure every big event in this city. The capital of Berlin sees around 9 to 10 demonstrations a day, being the capital of Germany. And especially by safeguarding the queer community, they're trying their very best. But at the end, there is no such thing as a 100% security. I have no idea yet what the investigations will bring to light and how a man could possibly enter the Tiergarten Park late at night with a van. I have no idea how that could happen. So the investigations will have to show it. But as far as I can say, police is really doing everything possible to safeguard every demonstration, and especially those that are affected and are including the LGBTI community in Berlin. Regarding the man, we have heard the news. We all know whatever the news outlets around the world already are talking about, a young man born here in Germany and being radicalized by the IS. And we have to see now what the further investigations bring along.
0: And can you talk about the fears that the far right will use this attack to continue fueling anti-Islam and anti-immigrant rhetoric, while also condemning the violence against the LGBTQ community that you've been doing?
3: Well, it's a little bit like when an animal dies and birds come to rip apart the body and eat it. That's what's happening at the moment. Everyone is now focusing again on the racist and also Islamophobic comments. Yes, we do have a huge problem worldwide with radical Islamistic groups, such as DES and others. We have a huge problem with religions in general who do not accept queer life at all. Some more, some less. But the idea of religions is not to include LGBTI people into their own ideology and beliefs. At the same time, we have to look at how political parties and how governments are now destroying everything that we as a queer community for decades and decades have fought for in order to be treated equally. The far right here in Germany is, of course, waiting for an attack like this one to use it in order to highlight that the foreigners are the problem. But by doing so, they completely forget and avoid to look at how much queerphobia there is in this country in all various levels of structures, in schools, at the workplace, in churches, on the streets, in sports, and in so many other places. Yes, they might not come out onto the streets with a van and kill us in a big, huge group like possibly this attack could have done. And by saying so, I want to express my condolences to the family of the deceased woman, the deceased mother, and all of the injured people. But at the same time, we do have a huge problem of homophobia and queerphobia here in this country, fueled by rhetorics by democratic parties like the CDU and others. And we have to look at it. What does that cause when a chancellor says that, for example, the Berlin Reichstag is not a circus tent when mentioning that he doesn't want to have the rainbow flag flying over his roof during Pride Parade. And many other comments, derogatory comments that the chancellor himself has made in the past. This fuels the rhetoric, this fuels the hate, this fuels the insecurity within the LGBTI community. And we are under attack. And we have to mention that in order to highlight it, people need to stop and think, what the hell are we doing at the moment? In which world are we trying to let children grow
0: who are LGBTI? We're going to have to leave it there. And Alfonso Pantisano, queer commissioner of Berlin, speaking to us from Germany. That does it for our show. I'm Amy Goodman. Thanks for joining us.
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7: 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I'm Alicia McLeod, and I'm your host for this show. My background includes a bachelor's degree in dietetics and a master's degree in holistic health education, plus many years in the world of nutrition and supplements. I am currently the nutritional health coach at Salida's Natural Grocer Store, where I get to empower people with education by doing several different things: the show, classes at the store, and one-on-one coaching sessions. Now, before I get started, I need to make a friendly reminder that my discussions are never intended to diagnose, treat, or mitigate any disease. And for your information, supplements and foods can interact with medications. So if you're taking prescriptions, do become informed about their possible interactions. Today, I'm going to do a fairly deep dive into coenzyme Q10. Now, previously, several years ago, I gave what I would call more of an overview of CoQ10. So today, I'm going to share more and actually add information from new research. So the first part of really any discussion about CoQ10 is going to begin with a discussion about energy. Now, our bodies need energy to do everything we do, to walk, to think, to breathe, to talk, even to sleep. Now, of course, we get raw fuel for our energy from the food that we eat, but it doesn't power us directly. Food first has to be converted into a form of energy that our cells can actually use. Let me use the analogy of solar power. So the sun is a powerful energy source, we know, but without solar panels, it can't power a home. So in the same way, our body relies on special energy converters inside our cells. And these little structures are called mitochondria. Now, present in most tissues, the number of mitochondria per tissue varies widely, with energy-intensive tissues like the heart containing hundreds to thousands per cell. Now, mitochondria take the nutrients from the food we eat and transform them into usable energy, producing about 90% of the energy our cells depend on to function. Now, from this normal energy production, mitochondria are also the primary source of free radicals in the body, just a normal process. So mitochondria perform a lot of other tasks, like they also respond to a need for inflammation, and they support the repair of the cells, and they help cells grow and differentiate and more. So I want to quote from a study in 2012, which was entitled Cellular and Molecular Mechanisms of Mitochondrial Function. And it says, quote, responsible for orchestrating cellular energy production, they are central to the maintenance of life and the gatekeepers of cell death, unquote. They were talking about the mitochondria here. So because of the critical role that they play in our physiology, supporting mitochondrial health and function is really, really key to overall health and well-being. How do we care for these mitochondria? You know, they rely on several things to function efficiently. First off, what I've just talked about, they rely on fuel from food, oxygen, which is required for the conversion of that fuel into energy within the mitochondria, exercise, regular movement, and other forms of occasional good stress stimulate the production of new mitochondria, which is called mitochondrial biogenesis, by the way, and supports the efficiency of the existing mitochondria. So exercise is really key. Quality sleep and recovery. Now, this is a time in which the damaged mitochondria are repaired or recycled when we are asleep and we're not dealing with breaking food down. Then there are some micronutrients and bioactive compounds. So any energy conversion in the mitochondria requires a lot of components to run smoothly. For example, B vitamins, magnesium, iron, and copper are all required for various aspects of the process. And today, I'm going to dive into a very important compound that's at the heart of healthy mitochondrial function, coenzyme Q10 or CoQ10. Now, what exactly is this CoQ10 thing, you know, this molecule? Well, CoQ10 is a fat-soluble, vitamin-like molecule. Since it was first identified as a coenzyme required for mitochondrial energy production. That's why it was named coenzyme Q10. But in terms of structure, it's similar to the fat-soluble vitamins like vitamin D and vitamin A. Now, in terms of organic chemistry, it has two parts to it. It has a head, which is the part of the molecule that does all this energy production work. And then it has a long tail that's made up of, 10 repeating units, hence CoQ10. Now, this long tail is what makes this molecule fat-soluble. Plus, it allows it to move around within the mitochondria, so the head of the molecule can do its job. So today, what I'm going to focus on in terms of CoQ10 is its role in energy production and its role in free radical scavenging. Now, when food's broken down, the stored energy is released as electrons. In the mitochondria, these little electrons are delivered to a structure that's called the electron transport chain. Now, honestly, this is where I think our physiology ought to be teaching, or probably is teaching, engineers, like for transportation, because this chemical process, electrochemical process, is quite amazing. So basically, this electron transport chain moves the electrons along this chain, and it converts what's called ADP to ATP. ATP is the currency of energy in the whole body, ATP. Now, CoQ10 is an essential component in this electron transport chain because it's responsible for transferring electrons at key points in the chain. And due to its fat-soluble tail, it can easily move and shift positions. So this is going to facilitate optimal energy production in the electron transport chain. Now, due to CoQ10's ability to transfer electrons, it's also capable of donating them, which is called free radical scavenging. Now, free radicals, I talk about quite a bit. They're unstable molecules. They're natural, they happen a lot, but they're unstable, and they basically create trouble in the body when they aren't scavenged and balanced out. So CoQ10 supports the body in actually several ways regarding free radical scavenging. First, CoQ10 protects the mitochondrial membranes. It protects the integrity of cell membranes. It helps to maintain the health of lipoproteins in the body, which I'll talk about more in a bit. And lastly, CoQ10 even recycles vitamin E. Once vitamin E is used, goes inactive, CoQ10 comes and says, no, let's recycle you back to your active form. Very cool. So CoQ10 in general is found in two forms, ubiquinone and ubiquinol. Now, the body converts between these two forms quickly and continuously within the mitochondria. It is the ubiquinol form that donates electrons for this free radical scavenging function I just talked about. Plus, about 95% of the CoQ10 in a healthy person's blood is in the ubiquinol form. And ubiquinol, it was named that because of its ubiquitous nature in the body, by the way. Now, as supplements, you'll find CoQ10 in both of these forms. And then you might go, oh no, do I have to figure out which one to choose, which one's better for me? Well, now both forms are absorbed similarly in the gut. They're well absorbed. And especially if you take them with fat-containing foods, like you would with any fat-soluble nutrient. But for people who are over that magic age of 40 or experiencing health challenges, the body may become less efficient at converting the ubiquinone to the ubiquinol. So sometimes ubiquinol is recommended for these groups, and it's going to be more expensive because it's already been converted. Now, we can biosynthesized CoQ10, even within the mitochondria is where this happens. But the liver is a significant site for much of this synthesis, which is pretty cool. Every cell's mitochondria creates it, but in the liver is where it's sort of the gestation area. Now, secondly, exercise, as I mentioned, is a wonderful way to increase mitochondrial density in muscle tissue and thereby increase the creation of CoQ10. Really, this is just a demand and supply situation. Demand CoQ10 and you will get more mitochondria and more CoQ10. We can also get a little bit of CoQ10 from food, but I'm talking a little bit, to be honest. For example, 3.5 ounces of beef liver provides a whole 5 milligrams. 1/2 cup of broccoli provides 0.5 milligram. So the dietary average intake of CoQ10 is between 3 and 6 milligrams a day. Yet the body's estimated need for CoQ10 is about 500 milligrams a day. And of course, more. If we need more energy for anything, we're going to need more mitochondria and CoQ10. So there are some factors that make it really difficult to maintain optimal levels of CoQ10. And these include aging, as I mentioned. As with several other things, it's said in the literature, for some reason after the age of 40, the magic number 40, CoQ10 levels also steadily decline. Now, this reduction is largely due to changes in our mitochondria, where we have more oxidative stress and reduced expression of some of the enzymes that are involved in the creation of CoQ10. Also, chronic stress and many chronic illnesses are associated with increased oxidative stress, which can deplete CoQ10. Now, this stress includes psychological stress, physiological stress, even from overtraining, for example, and heightened oxidative stress from exposure to environmental toxins. So stress isn't just, you know, a bad day kind of thing. Stress could be physiological, psychological, and it could come from outside by toxins. And then, of course, nutritional deficiencies can affect the biosynthesis of CoQ10. For example, I mentioned magnesium being required, also vitamin B6, and even the amino acid L-tyrosine. So now let me go into some of the health areas in which CoQ10 supports. First off, and most popular, is cardiovascular health. It's definitely the most well-known reason why one might supplement with CoQ10. Now, as our hardest working muscle in the body that never stops, the heart possesses the highest abundance of mitochondria of any organ tissue. So not only does CoQ10 support heart function, but due to its free radical scavenging properties, it also supports healthy blood pressure and blood lipid levels. Now, the inner lining of blood vessels are susceptible to free radical damage. So CoQ10, having CoQ10 around, can scavenge these free radicals and promote healthy blood vessel function and flexibility, thus healthy blood pressure. And now, due to CoQ10's fat solubility, it's carried in the blood by lipoproteins. So the blood is mostly water soluble. So anything fat soluble needs to have a carrier molecule or a ship to carry it around. And lipoproteins are what these are, particularly the low-density lipoproteins. But while sitting on the boat of the lipoproteins, the LDL lipoproteins, CoQ10 is able to scavenge free radicals, thus helping keep LDL in its healthy form. So there is another major benefit of CoQ10, second to cardiovascular health, and that is supporting energy levels. So you can see now, by supporting the mitochondrial function and its production of energy, CoQ10 is well known for promoting optimal energy levels. There was a really compelling 2020 double-blind study of healthy adults that were experiencing mild daily fatigue, and they received either 100 milligrams of ubiquinol, 150 milligrams of ubiquinol, or a placebo every day for 12 weeks. Both of the ubiquinol groups showed significant improvements in post-task fatigue and sleepiness compared to the placebo group. So to quote this study, they said, "We believe that the correction of mitochondrial function and oxidative stress due to ubiquinol intake was responsible for improved cognitive function performance. Cognitive performance improvement correlated to blood ubiquinol level," unquote. So really, it's not a great leap to take for me to say that CoQ10 supports exercise and recovery as well. Those little mitochondria are really, really busy when we're exercising, generating all that energy that's required. And again, CoQ10 is integral in this energy production pathway. Plus, all those free radicals that are generated from exercise need to be neutralized as well. So here, CoQ10 plays its part again. And as I mentioned, CoQ10 levels tend to decline with age. We just don't have as good of a biosynthesis pathway going on as we age. So all the benefits I've discussed regarding CoQ10 are also going to promote healthy aging. So CoQ10 overall is going to support your cardiovascular health, your energy levels, and your exercise. So additionally, CoQ10 has a positive impact on brain health, because brain health, brain cells actually, require a lot of energy to function optimally. So here, I want to share a little bit about how CoQ10 and creatine both support brain health, but in slightly different ways, because creatine's a big thing out there right now for brain health and brain energy. So creatine is really a supplier of the raw material phosphate, the P in ATP. CoQ10 is necessary to convert the ADP to ATP. So you see they're slightly different, but functioning both affecting optimal ATP levels. So I like the analogy of creatine as acting like gasoline for the engine, and CoQ10 is like having new spark plugs in the engine. So to summarize this whole thing, CoQ10 supports energy production in just about every single cell in the body, plus is a potent free radical scavenger. Now, between these two functions, it's clear that adequate CoQ10 levels can promote many aspects of health. Ubiquinol may be the appropriate form of supplementation if one is beyond the age of 40 or has what I'll call a weak constitution, because it's the form that's already converted from ubiquinone. So overall, keep your mitochondria functioning well. Breathe deeply, get that oxygen in, move your body, sleep well, and maybe consider CoQ10 as one of your foundational supplements. So thank you for joining me today on the Good For You Wellness Show here on KHEN LP 106.9 FM. And stay tuned for my next show, where I am going to be discussing electrolytes.

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Hey, everybody. This is DJ Shady. You're tuned into the lineup here an hour early on Tuesday. It is the final lineup, unfortunately. And I'm doing something a little different today, mostly dedications and requests. That first one went out to our dearly departed DJ Wolf, who passed away last week. And I went through his show on the station was called Anything Goes. And I went through a lot of Anything Goes songs, and he liked to play a lot of like 30s and 40s stuff. It, basically anything goes. And that song, I don't need to be really prompted too much to play the Boss Tones, but that one reminded me of him, his happy demeanor. He will certainly be missed here in town in the station. And that one goes out to you, Wolf. We're going to start with that. And next up, we're going to shout one out to the boss, to the radio boss. Here we go.

Okay, so let me set the scene here for you. 1993, my dad took me to my first music festival. It was the Horde Tour in Vermont. And Widespread Panic was either the second or third band that played. Big Head Todd, All Good Band, The Samples, Colonel Bruce Hampton, The Allman Brothers. The Allman Brothers were terrible that night. And Widespread Panic really carried the show. I didn't know that at the time, but my dad must have said it 100 times. And that is one of Lisa, the boss, the radio boss here's favorite bands. I know that. That's one of my favorite albums, one of my favorite songs. I don't play that type of music often, but that album and that song are important to me. Lisa gave me a job here at KHEN. Gave me a volunteer position, I should say. I walked down and asked what you needed to do to become a radio DJ, and she said, show up. And I have 74 times. We definitely bonded over some of the music I played. We were kind of the same age, so we both really like Blind Melon. One of my first shows I played, I think I had some suicidal tendencies on there, and I didn't know how it was going to go over. And I was sitting in the studio, and it was blasting, and I saw her come racing out of her office, and she walked over to the door, and I was like, oh, here we go. And she flung open the door, and she said to me, all I wanted was a Pepsi. And I knew things were going to be cool from there. Thank you for the opportunity, Lisa. Super appreciate it. And we're going to move on to a dedication for the person who I think probably helps you out the most in here. I'm going to let it rip.

Yeah, that one goes out to Savannah. Savannah runs the show down here at K-Hen. She's the person you see when you walk in the door, and she's pretty awesome. She's basically like if you took the best attribute of every person you knew and combined them into one person, that's her. And so we dedicate that awesome Chicano Batman song to her, Passed You By. And I did a Rebel Anthem show where everyone got to pick their Rebel Anthem. And there was a couple really funny ones where it wasn't really... There was a message, but it was such a happy message. And she picked that band. It wasn't that song, but it was really cool that so many people in the station picked an uplifting message for their Rebel Anthem. And I would be remiss if I didn't mention that Lisa's show is on 7 o'clock on Wednesdays, Big Woolly Music, kind of the staple of the whole station. She's been on here a while doing her thing. Savannah appears on Radio Roller Coaster with her fabulous co-host Dog McCoy at 7 p.m. on Friday nights. Moving on to another one of my favorite people down here at the station, kind of the backbone of the station, the guy who holds it all together, Mr. Jim Lofgren. This one's for you, man.

You can hear Jim Lofgren on Friday mornings here at KHN. He pretty much runs Friday morning, starting with Sunny Side Up, River Flow, and then River Flow Live. He's your connection to everything live music in Salida. Thanks for being positive, man. I certainly appreciate it. Next one's going out to my buddy Rick White, who does a fantastic show on, what is it? It's Mondays. It's Americana Mondays. He is at the 4 o'clock slot with Bacon Lubbock Tomato Sandwich. Heard this one and thought of you, man.

Let's get you caught up. We played Poncho and Lefty, the Steve Earle version for Rick White. And then I played a couple bands that I was lucky enough to see down here at Riverside Park. The last band, the Sunday band for Fibark last year, the Shiny Ribs, who used to be the Gourds, one of my favorite bands of all time, Who Built the Moon. And that last one was a local by the name of Leonard Jacome. I think he lives down in Cotopaxi, maybe. He's Venezuelan, and he invented an instrument called the electric harp. And he played on the stage last year, and I really hope they get him back because it was absolutely mind-blowing. That song was called Bembuquismo. This next song is going to go out to a guy who is in my DJ class of 2025, and we definitely cross musical interests in like the most interesting way. He has a show on Monday mornings called Across the Great Divide, and we both like to play a lot of kind of protest, angry songs, but he does it in a much quieter manner. Anyway, this is a guy that we both really, really like by the name of Jesse Wells, and this one is going out to you, Ben.

That one going out to Ben from across the Great Divide. Keep up the good fight, buddy. You're the salt of the earth, man, and your show rocks, and you rock, and it's been a pleasure. This is as good a point as any to read the disclaimer. The views expressed on this program are those of myself and my guests and do not necessarily reflect the views of the KHNS staff, volunteers, underwriters, or the board of directors. That was Jesse Wells with Red, and speaking of salt of the earth, next one's going out to another salt of the earth guy who keeps things definitely organized and on the level here down at the station. He has a show on Saturday evenings at 6 called The Highway Songs. This one's going out to Mr. Hal Tuttle.

That was Stare at the Sun from Dwayne Betts and Derek Trucks. Great song. Going out to Hal. Thanks for all the help, man. Thanks for bailing me out all my technical situations here. Always breathe a sigh of relief when you're here when I arrive, because I'm born in the 70s, man. I can't help it. Moving on now. This one's going out. One of my all-time favorite songs. Going out to a big fan and the guy who anchored the beginning of Tuesday mornings for a long time, Mr. Casey Thornton. This one's for you, buddy.

You're listening to KHENLP 106.9 Salida, and this is the lineup. I've already been in here for an hour. This is my last show at KHEN today. DJ Shady here. I've got two more hours for you. I played a lot of dedications there in the last hour. If you missed them, you can go back and check out the archive, khen.org. Sent a lot of songs out to a lot of people who have meant the world to me here at the station and helped me and become my friends, and it's been wonderful. Last two songs we heard were Early Ori with Best Summer Ever. That was an interview I got to do in here, 12 and 13 year old rock and roll sisters. It was incredible, one of my favorite bands in the universe, obviously. And another band that I also got to interview in here, Jingle Jangle Jabroni with Electric Acid Surfboards. And yeah, I got a couple underwriters to read for you here. 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IW and the Drift are open 7 days a week from May through August. 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KHEN is supported in part by Woods High Mountain Distillery, a grain-to-glass distillery located at 144 West 1st Street in Salida since 2012. Woods has produced rye, whiskey, gin, and vodka on-site with local ingredients. Spirits are offered straight up on the rocks or custom mixed into craft cocktails. Woods is open daily from noon to 10 p.m. And finally, KHEN is supported in part by Monarch Mountain at the Crest. Situated on top of the Continental Divide, Monarch Mountain at the Crest is 25 minutes from Salida and offers a scenic tram ride and a visitor's center with food, beverages, and gifts. More information at monarchatthecrest.com. 74 shows in, you'd think I would have gotten a little better at those, but you know how it is. Lots more to come in this next 2 hours, a lot more dedications, a lot of requests. I'm going to play you a song right now that kind of became my anthem on the show. It's a punk rock band out of Newcastle, Wyoming, and it was brought to my attention by the younger Bob Dustin. I'm going to let it rip, and then I'm going to come back and give you all a little speech about the importance of radio. Without further ado, here's the Lillingtons.

I've got a black hole in my mind. This is DJ Shady. I'm here on the last lineup, and I found something packing up my house. I'm moving back to the tropics, and about, I don't know, a year ago, we had a fundraiser, a nice fundraiser up at the Drift Inn, and they asked me to write a piece and to speak, and I was really honored because I hadn't been at the station that long, so I'm going to read it to you now. In lieu of a slew of PSAs, I'm just going to read about the importance of radio. So hang with me, and then I promise to keep polluting your eardrums. My name is Eamon Patrick O'Shea, better known as DJ Shady, which sounds like an admission of guilt, but today it's a badge of honor. This is my first non-funeral speaking engagement in a while, which was true at the time. I grew up in northern Vermont in a small town called Enosburg Falls, and it was a radio vortex. We had a couple classic rock stations, a couple country stations, and an oldies station. We were about 4 miles from the French-Canadian border, so we got a lot of French stations too. Mostly talk and a lot of bassoon music, like the stuff you would drink red wine and dance around the kitchen to. World War II or art teacher music. We did occasionally pick up Shome FM out of Montreal. So radio wasn't a huge part of my childhood. My grandparents and my father ran a newspaper out of an old carriage barn, and most of my childhood media came through print. So it wasn't just any newspaper either. It got my grandparents in some hot water with Joe McCarthy and kept his reputation as an independent information source until my dad finally let go of it in the mid-90s. In 1996, my senior year in high school, 99.9 The Buzz took over, a top 40 station broadcasting from Burlington, Plattsburgh, Montreal at 100,000 watts, and this was a big deal. All of a sudden, the music I was listening to became mainstream and broadcasted. There were concert announcements, promotions, all of it. Before that, we would drive into Burlington, hit Pure Pop Records, and go look for flyers or posters on walls. Head over to the box office. There was a thing called a box office, kids, if we needed to. I remember being pretty pumped at first and then realizing that grunge and alternative were selling out and going mainstream. The Buzz was cool, but it was still mainstream. They still repeated, sometimes on the hour. The DJs were hilarious, but still held to a certain playbook. 20 years after The Buzz was launched, I was running my wedding events business I started in Vermont, and I met with a couple who wanted to use our space for a wedding. As he spoke, I tried to figure out where I knew him from, and then it hit me. It was Pete Powers of The Morning Buzz. Pete O'Shaughnessy, is it then, man? Yeah, he said in that familiar voice. Never use your real name on the radio. It could only end badly, he told me. I was helping out the caterers at the event and realized I knew like half the voices in the room. They were all local DJs. They hung out at promotional events, played softball against each other's stations, and after that day, I knew what every DJ in Vermont looked like, and it was kind of a bummer. It was around this time I started working for a friend of my dad's, a mason named Jay, who did a lot of work up in the mountains. He asked me if I'd ever listened to CKUT out of Montreal, and he explained that being a little higher in elevation, we had the cleaner shot at the city, and we could pick it up in spots. So I remember doing hilarious stuff like trying to tie into the electrical system of houses we were building to try to pick up the signal. And anyone who's been to Montreal knows it's a pretty diverse place. CKUT was broadcast from the campus of McGill University and was wildly eccentric. It would go from jazz amok to Butcher T in the noontime cuts, then from Korean Radio Hour to a show called Dykes on Mics. It was a radio adventure that Jay would never turn it off. If he got the signal, he just would never, ever let it go. He would listen to it religiously, and when I asked him why, he said, because I've heard all the songs on the other station, and they bore me. I'd rather listen to Korean news for an hour to have the chance to hear something I've never heard before. And our favorite show was called Ack, and it came on Friday afternoons as we were wrapping up. It started off droning and dark at 3, and by 5 it was wailing and heavy. I took a lot from that show over the years, and since then, I've been a devout radio listener, mostly based on Jay's principle of, you might hear something great. Just hold on. Maybe not on my show, but
Yeah, just ask my family. I kick them off of Bluetooth all the time to scroll and scan endlessly through static and trash to find that one needle in the haystack. And when I moved to Salida a year and a half ago, my life was in complete disarray. It's a long story, but when I strolled past Cahen, I immediately turned on my garage radio, tuned it to 106.9, and left it on. And in all fairness, it also doubles as my security system. Well, I shouldn't say that on there. No one trying to get into my garage wants to tangle with the likes of Rick White. There's a Texas gentleman in there, and he sounds like he's all business. As I unpacked my things, I got to know Salida first through its DJs, and I will say that I was informed quickly. The station is really has a beat on the pulse of the town. I knew where the garage sales were, what streets were a mess, where to write my own obituary, and most importantly, where to hear music. When I went down and spoke to Lisa about getting a show, she was completely receptive. I knew after listening to the station for a couple weeks, it was something I'd like to be a part of. My first show was shaky, my last show was shaky, but it was a blast. I played punk and surf and rockabilly for my second show, and I thought I'd pay homage to my Irish heritage and get things cranking with some pogues, as all hell broke loose. As it was only dead air, that would have been fine. But instead, it was a looping mashup of Irish punk music overlaid with a repeating Jack Johnson song from the Cahen Big Bird default music selection. As I've said before, I don't have a problem with Jack, but when you're promised your friends and family a rocking surf show, it's just not the time or place, Jack. I called Kathy frantically, and she, of course, figured things out for me and saved me from a complete defeat. My neighbor Parker was standing in the alley when I got home. "Nice punk show, dude," he said, laughing. "I love Jack Johnson." I looked at him, 16 years my junior, and said, "Maybe I need a young technical wizard down there, such as yourself, so this tragedy never occurs again." And a couple weeks later, Parker of the Alley made his debut on the lineup. He now has his own show on Monday nights called The Third Room, where he moonlights as DJ Sparky. Parker admittedly had never really had interest in community radio or really any radio right up until that. His interest was perked, and he now draws an entire audience of his own. In fact, since I started 74 shows ago, the amount of new shows, and especially shows with younger hosts, has been really encouraging. This is not to take anything away from the core group of people who have been holding down the fort here for years. It's exactly the opposite, in fact. I think it's a vindication of the time they have invested and the positive energy they have expended that younger generations are taking an interest in what could easily be a disappearing form of media. The level of devotion they have shown has weathered storms and kept alive a vital communication link and just all around a badass thing, radio. As proof of this, we're going to play some music.

That one going out to Maddie Powers. Thanks for coming on the radio, buddy. I appreciate it. And that's Pearl Jam for you, because you tell me I never play enough. This next one's going out to my buddy John Betts, my drum hero.

That last one was Barika with Bonnie. That was Caleb and Deva. Hope you guys are well. Killer song, man. I'm going to play you a cut now. Whoop. I turned something off I wasn't supposed to. I'm kind of doing it different today. Oh, if you're just tuning in, this is DJ Shady. You're listening to KHENLP Salida. And this is my final show of the lineup. A lot of dedications going out today. And this next one is just dedicated to the band that plays it. This song blew my mind apart when I was about 16 years old. I went and heard these guys live, and it just absolutely stopped me in my tracks. It was the first time I've ever just stood there with my mouth open for a really long time. So I'm going to let it play.

Yeah, some old Modesky Martin and Wood from It's a Jungle in Here. One of the first CDs that my dad really couldn't stand, and I would try him pretty often. He would rip that one out of the player. He'd be like, "I don't Elevator Music from Hell." Anyway, I love it. I've always loved it. This next one's going out to Parker of the Alley.

Love you, Sparky. Oh, yeah. Ja Vibes for DJ Greggy.

giving Dreddy a squeeze there for DJ Greg A. His show is on Wednesdays at 4 o'clock. Greg A. Rhythms, he's a vast knowledge of the reggae genre, and just a all-around great dude and a great show. Yeah, man, that one was for you. That was Black Uhuru. Guess who's coming to dinner? One more time with the Dreddy. And these next couple songs are for a good friend of mine who has a lot to do with my musical tastes. We've shared a lot of music, pounded a lot of nails over the last bunch of years. Couple ones for you here, Bucky. We're going to start off with one from the cassette that got stuck in your 2000 Saab there for that entire summer and just wouldn't stop playing. Here you go, buddy.

Yeah, a couple going out there to the buck. That was Ernest Ranglin with Below the Baseline and Umphrey's McGee in the Kitchen. Appreciate you, man. Appreciate you tuning into the show. Appreciate everyone tuning into the show. This is my last show at KHEN, and playing kind of an eclectic show today. A lot of dedications, some requests sprinkled in there. This next one, there's a show that starts tonight, Tuesday nights, 8 o'clock. DJ's name is Craig Scott, and the show is called Cage Free After Dark. It's a terrific, terrific blues show. As much as Greg A. knows about reggae, Craig knows about blues. And he has an opening song, which is, I think there's only two DJs on the station that do like a song that plays before their show every single week. And his song just happens to be one of the most badass jams in the universe. And I'm going to play a different version of it now. But tune in to Craig tonight and you'll hear the other version of it. All right, let's let it go.

Yeah, you're tuned in to KHEN LP 106.9 Salida. This is DJ Shady. You're listening to the final lineup. That one went out to Craig Scott. That was Stratus by Billy Cobham, Tommy Bolin, Jan Hammer, Lee Sklar on bass. Heavy one. 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And thank you so much to all of my underwriters for supporting this show all the way through. I appreciate you. Everyone else appreciates you. Thank you. Next one's going to go out to the wife for letting me do this. Letting me volunteer my time away from the household. And it takes a little while. I like to put in a little while researching these shows. You probably can't tell, but she can. And she lets me come down and do this. So never really knew this is one of her favorite songs, but it is. And I'm going to play it for her. Love you.

Next one's going out to the After Dinner Mint. They will be on shortly at 6 o'clock tonight. Duchess and the Royal We. They selected this song today, and I think it's very fitting. Thank you, ladies.

0: at the Rock.
1: Snapping turns. Throwing buckets.
0: So this is Greg here. Just made it to the studio here for the final show. Wouldn't miss it. And already have taken over the playlist with some reggae.
1: I know. We somehow got kicked off of that beautiful Violent Femmes song that was sent to us by the the Royal We and Duchess.
0: So it's my fault. I'll apologize for that harsh cut.
1: We're going to blame it on you no matter what.
0: Yeah, blame it on Greggie. He got way over his skis right there. Better put the pipe down, Greggie, next time. Put the bong down. Anyway, I felt that this song was appropriate for our friend, our surfing friend. This is from Common Sense, and it's called The Rock. This is a reggae band out of SoCal that somewhere in San Clemente, this is their surf spot, and it's going to forever make me think of you as you are.
1: Throwing buckets, bud.
0: Throwing buckets.
1: Yeah.
0: And what's the other thing they say?
1: Cooking it up, man.
0: I doubt that.
1: Getting in the way of some really good surfers,
0: I
1: for sure.
0: I doubt that.
1: Yeah.
0: Well, what I did was I came down here to test you.
1: Being a buoy.
0: Your new Costa Rican friends asked me to test you to see if you could reveal where your new surf break will be.
1: Oh, I could not say that. I'll get...
0: well done.
1: I'll have...
0: Nice job.
1: I'll end up in a...
0: Parker, put him in a hold.
1: Who else we got in here right
0: Look
1: now?
0: Look out behind you. Here comes Parker. He's going to hold you down. Well,
1: no, do not reveal the spot. That's number one.
0: Well, I hope that you find your own rock wherever you're going.
1: Man, you're my rock, Greg.
0: Well, I have to say it's been special having you here in the coop.
1: Thanks,
0: with us.
1: Man.
0: I mean, the energy that you brought and the vibe has really made us all sharpen our skills.
1: Thanks.
0: Right? And every day we come in and we just think we've just got to be sharper and sharper because of you and
1: you got to keep up
0: your
1: with me,
0: contribution,
1: right?
0: And your daughter too.
1: Yeah.
0: She's
1: been special on here.
0: Have we done a song for Hayes yet?
1: You want to do one right now? I have one that I can play for her right now.
0: Oh, if we haven't already, let's do one for Hazel.
1: Where is it? Oh, it got, you know what? I'm going to do a song for my other daughter right now, and then I'll cue up one for Hayes. This is a song for my other daughter because I'm super proud of her because she got her license a couple hours ago.
0: Oh, right. Okay. Look out, Salida.
1: Yeah. Well, she'll be leaving.
0: Get off the street.
1: Maybe stay off the street for a week at least.
0: Yeah, right.
1: And then we'll take her out of here. But this one goes out to you, Quinn. Congratulations, buddy.

0: Yeah, it's turned into a party in here. That one's going out to DJ Hayes. Hayes and Confused can be caught one last time on Sunday at 5 o'clock. Greg, you're the orchestrator of that name. You're the giver of that name.
1: That's right. Part of her origin story.
0: That's right. That's right. They're doing a killer job, and Hazel's trying to find a new.
1: That's for Hazel. Did we get that? Go Hayes. One last time.
0: You guys have such a complicated relationship. So she, I don't know, she really, really liked that song when she was a really small kid, Smell of Gasoline by Reverend Horton Heat. And I think she played it under her inaugural show, and people were kind of blown away by a 12-year-old girl cranking that one out. Anyway, I got another pretty rocking song queued up here. For basically what I would call my inspiration of coming down here, I read a speech earlier where I talked about listening to a lot of Cahen in my garage before deciding to come down. And the first time I heard the Slide of Shred Files, I was like, okay, this place is ready for whatever we can we can give it.
1: Yeah.
0: They're on, they are on 3 o'clock Fridays. Ethan and JT.
1: You wouldn't be cracked in the egg, so to speak. It's already been cracked for
0: right.
1: that show.
0: Yes.
1: Yeah.
0: Yes.
1: And fully scrambled.
0: Yeah, they were inspirational to coming down here and making a racket. So should I play it?
1: Yeah, let's give them a shout out.
0: Yeah. This one's for you, Ethan, JT.

Wow. Firebirds going out to Ethan and JT. We got a bunch of people in the studio here. It's turned into a good time. Hey, I wanted to shout out one to my little brother who's on his way to see Little Wayne or Little John or one of those guys. He's out in the wilds of Maine right now. Maine, dude, he's in Maine. Wow, buddy. And when I lived in Jackson in the early to mid-2000s, he was my roommate, and him and my buddy Shermdog used to have a pump-up album that they would play really loud in the morning, and my wife and I would wake up to this almost every morning. I want to thank you for that, bro.

0: Amon.
1: You're busted.
0: I got a question for you,
1: Miracle
0: Amon.
1: Man.
0: Who's going to melt our faces after you leave? That took me way back.
1: That took you back?
0: Yeah.
1: To what?
0: my unrecognizable childhood, deviant childhood.
1: Yeah.
0: Yeah.
1: We got a who's who in here going now. We got Rain Man. We got Sparky. We got DJ Patsy over here. Future. Kahan Mob.
0: We're not leaving.
1: Hal just rolled in. I think Eric Ramsey on Thursday nights can melt some faces because I heard him play this one night, one of his first shows I tuned into. He's played this song and he said, "I just have to get this out of the way." And he played this, and I'll play it for you now.
0: Drop it.

0: We're back. We're back. That one was going out to Eric Chicken Scratch Thursday nights. Good show. We got Patsy O'Brien here.
1: Yeah.
0: Crinkling cans and burping into the mic. He's a rambling, gambling man.
1: I'm just getting ready with the big trunk with the chains and the padlock we have outside to put Eamon in afterwards. He can't hear us.
0: Like
1: right
0: Iggy,
1: now.
0: That's how they wheeled Iggy Pop out of his last show. They put him in a cage and chained him up and wheeled him off. He did a stage dive at 80, I was reading.
2: Ye└└└===========================================================================================================================================================================================================================================================================================================================================================================================================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I saw a recent live show. They did a video like 2 years ago in Montreux, I think it was.
0: Yeah.
2: Guy was unbelievably good.
0: Yeah.
2: Like,
0: he's
2: really good.
0: He's still belting it out.
2: I mean, I would have gone anyway just to hold a fag lighter in the air and go, nice one. But he was like unbelievable. He was unbelievably good.
0: What did you call it? No, you can't say that again.
2: Oh, yeah, sorry.
0: Oh, yeah. No, that must be an Irish slang for something.
2: For something.
0: Yeah. Hey, you picked out a song for my last show here.
2: I did.
0: Yeah.
2: Because it's emotional, man.
0: Yeah, are you going to make it?
2: I don't know if I'm going to make it.
3: Got some Kleenex?
0: Stiff Little Fingers, one of your favorites, huh?
2: Yeah, from Belfast.
0: Yep.
2: Voice of a really pissed off generation.
0: Yeah, well, can't blame them there.
2: No.
0: And, you picked out a song here called You Can't Say Crap on the Radio.
2: Crap.
0: They're going to do it, though, aren't they? All right, let's play it, man. Thank you for all your help down here. You're one of the best.
2: It's been fun to be sitting across from you every so often.
0: You're one of the best volunteers we have down here.
2: Hey, hold it together, man.
0: Yeah, we won't go down the road.
2: Hold it.
0: Okay. Without further ado.

0: Yeah. Stiff little fingers going out to Patsy O'Brien. When's your next gig, Patsy?
1: Don't know.
0: He doesn't care.
1: I literally don't know.
0: It'll be local.
2: Hey, but when it happens, you can check the Cahen live music calendar, and it's going to be in there.
0: Yeah. Parker, you're still doing that?
2: Actually, no, I retired. Shout out Jim Lofgren. He's doing it. And he always has done it.
0: Yeah.
2: I tried to help him out a couple times, but I can't handle it.
0: You're not Jim.
2: I'm more of a show attender than a show organize it and put it on a list and pass it out. I'll help you go find it. It's on khen.org.
0: We got to shout out the Rain Man show. He's sitting right here, 6 a.m. tomorrow morning.
3: 6 a.m. Tune in before the rooster crows.
0: Yeah.
4: Let it rain.
0: Early morning rain.
4: Wow.
0: With the Rain Man, 6 a.m. Make it happen.
4: I'm gonna set my alarm.
0: Hey, we're going to play a song for Parker here.
2: Well, this one's for you. It's a throwback to your Australia month.
0: Yeah, that was fun, wasn't
2: it? We've had some good times over the last year and a half of Cahen shows.
0: We've had some
2: I really
0: good
2: liked
0: time.
2: Australia month.
0: Yeah, me too.
2: Not that you waited for Australia month to play this band.
0: This guy's, the lead singer's name is Eamon, actually.
2: It's your alter ego, but it's actually you.
0: Here we go.
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This has been the lineup with DJ Shady. It's been a pleasure, a real just incredible time here at KHEN for me. This is my last show. I'm signing off. I'm going to leave you with some Dead Kennedys here. Stay tuned for Connecting Frequencies, followed by the After Dinner Mint, followed by Craig Scott. Yeah. Rock on, Salida.

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0: 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You are listening to KHEN 106.9 FM here in downtown Salida, Colorado. We welcome you to the listening audience here. We are located at 123 East 3rd Street in downtown. And I just gotta say, if you were listening before just now, you missed an incredible show for the last few hours. Our friend DJ Shady has signed off, and that's a sad thing for the station. We just want to send him off the right way, and thank you, DJ Shady, for everything you've done around here, and everything you've done for everybody around you. What a bunch of great dedications. If anybody gets a chance and you didn't hear the show, I'm just going to have to plug him. I'm sorry. I think it's a great thing. He's a big part of who we were, and we're going to miss him dearly. So go back to khen.org on the archives and tune in to his show called The Lineup. And that started today early on. And we need you to listen to it. Just do. You'll appreciate it. But right now you're listening to Connecting Frequencies. That's the name of our show. And we have a couple of guests in the studio. Yes, we do. We are happy to be joined today by Mr. John Zeising. Did I say that correct?
1: You did.
0: Let me make sure you are plugged in. Let's say that again. You did?
1: You did.
0: Okay. I don't know if we can hear you, but I think we can. There we go. Now we're good.
2: Now am I there?
0: You are there.
2: There we go.
0: You are there. All right. And we are joined by Mr. Tony Aguero. Hi, Tony.
3: Hello, Fred.
0: Ah, there you are.
3: And you said that very well.
0: Ah, well, we're working on the phonetics. You know, sometimes I got to get that out of the way early on. But this show, folks, is something we bring together. We try to bring a couple of generations together. No offense to anybody ever. And, you know, sometimes we don't have the luxury of spreading people's ages. They just are who they are, and they are as old as they are. But sometimes this show works, even when it's not real concentrated or separated by two decades or three decades. I didn't ask these two gentlemen how old they are, and I don't need to, because this show progresses without knowing that. All right? So what I'd like to do first is tell you just a little bit about it. And so what happens is we talk a little bit about how music has impacted people's lives, and but they get to choose their own songs. That's what's really cool. And so they've each done that tonight, and they know that they're going to hear they'll hear two of their favorites, and probably third, and maybe a tenth of a fourth. So they're going to have to come out of the gate hot with their faves early on, and they know that. And they also know that we may fade a song out if it's too long, and I didn't coach them on anything. They're here to have a good time and talk about what music means to them. So that's what we do. How music has reflected upon the commonalities of each other as we go through life. So welcome, gentlemen. I think what we can do is start off, and I do need to at some point, and I'll get to that later, but I think we need to start off here by introduction. So, John, how would you like to start out? And let us know, John, let us know how long you've been in the Salida community, and maybe what brought you here, and who is John Zeising?
2: All right, let's do
0: welcome,
2: the,
0: welcome.
2: Let's thank you, Fred, and I'll do the 30-second version. So I've been in the community for 9 years now, in Colorado for 35, and grew up in New York before I moved to Colorado. So, and music is, as a performer as well as a connoisseur of music, it's a big part of my life and always has been.
0: Performer. Can we talk a little more about that?
2: Yeah. I'm out on the street corners of Salida and A Church and other places playing guitar by myself and with others. So
0: nice.
2: A big part of my life.
0: Nice. And so how long have you been playing guitar?
2: My whole life, but that means like 5 years, seriously.
0: But I get that. But at some point, did someone buy you one of those ukulele things or a little plastic string thing when you were young, like really young, or how did that start?
2: No, I was pretty young. I was five when I got my first guitar.
0: Wow, so, that's pretty special. And so you were influenced by adults.
2: I was influenced by adults who had a very unique perspective on society, the world, the arts, and music, and exposed me to a lot of different things. So I'm grateful for that.
0: Very nice. Very nice. And so when you play, do you have a particular, what's the word, genre that you like to present to the to whoever may or may not be listening?
2: So as you and your listeners may hear today, my genres are all over the place. I'm very eclectic, and that's also how I play.
0: Okay, so that's a great description. So you now know John pretty well, right, Tony? I know him a whole lot better than I did 5 minutes ago.
3: That's all right.
0: Hopefully.
3: Well, we had a chance to chat in the foyer, so we're good pals by now.
0: You're well prepared. Well, this is your chance for your 30 seconds of fame.
3: All right.
0: Or as long as you need. Tony,
3: 15 seconds.
0: Tell us about your adventures so far, maybe in life in general, and how'd you get to Salida? How long you been? What's up? What's up with Tony?
3: All right. Grew up in Pueblo. I'm a Southern Colorado boy. Went to school at CU, and Boulder is where I met my lovely wife and best pal, Michelle. Been married for 37 years.
0: That's a plug. I like that.
3: We have two great sons, and I've got a new daughter-in-law, relatively new daughter-in-law. We have lived in Salida now for about 2 years, retired from the building business, and enjoying life every day here in Salida.
0: Nice. But I happen to know Tony and John personally a little bit here, and so Tony left something out for sure. Tony has a little bit of a background in the music world. And did I say that right, in the music world? Could you enlighten us there? Can you talk about that for a minute?
3: You bet. So my first legitimate job out of university, and it was only supposed to be a summer gig, I worked for a music distribution company. And that is traditional music distribution, where we would buy records, yes, black vinyl records, from record labels and then resell them to brick-and-mortar music stores, originally throughout Colorado, but then we grew nationally and internationally. The majority of our music was what we would describe as adult-oriented, a lot of jazz, classical, new age, world beat, reggae, Celtic, not really much pop. We did tinker with a couple of pop acts that were super fun. Dave Matthews was one of those, and I had the great pleasure of really breaking the Dave Matthews band, and that was super fun.
0: Breaking? Can you
3: breaking? So you
0: see, I don't know much about music. It's very obvious.
3: You can either break a record or break an artist, and that is basically getting them introduced nationally, beyond their just local music scene. And Dave Matthews was, I believe, in the Carolinas when he first started out playing gigs. One of our sales reps saw him at a bar, and he came to Encore, which is the name of the company that I worked for. He came to Encore and asked us for distribution.
0: There you go.
3: And the rest is history.
0: The rest is history. Yeah, there you go. There you go. Well, I'm glad you're getting royalties off of that now.
3: Right.
0: Well, that's all interesting stuff because, you know, all of us have our own backgrounds and what makes us excited about music and what excites us about music. But I think before we go too far, let's just jump in. And John, let's take one of your songs, whichever one you'd like to fire up with, and we can play maybe all of it, some of it, a good part of it for the audience, and then we can talk about that. But tell me a little bit about which song you want to play and why is it you want to.
2: Let's start off with While My Guitar Gently Weeps.
0: Okay.
2: And I believe you actually have the non-white album version, which was recorded in 2004 by Tom Petty, Jeff Lynne, Steve Winwood, George Harrison's son Donnie, as well as Prince. And this one is on my list. It's a little bit long, so you may have to. Do you have that on the list there?
0: I did, but I'm not, it's not.
2: All right. Well,
0: I'll have it. Let's play a different one, and I'll make. I'm sorry about that.
2: That's all right. We'll put that on the back burner.
0: Yeah, yeah. Sorry about that.
2: Let's kick off with What's Going On by Marvin Gaye.
0: There we go. Okay. Let's talk about that for a second.
2: So, I mentioned that I was brought up around some socially conscious, art conscious people, and I love music, all genres. I especially love music that the artist and or the song has some meat on the bones. In terms of composition, the music behind it, the theory, but even more the lyrics and the story behind the song. And What's Going On by Marvin Gaye in 1971 is a real reflection of what was going on in America at that time. And his lyrics were a real call for people to find ways to unify and not divide. And there's a lot more going on in the lyrics, but it's a very powerful counter-protest song that's based upon unity, not division. And it's kind of the theme of my songs that I have out there is about interconnectedness of all of us as human beings.
0: Perfect. Let's cue it up. Here we go. Let's listen in. Ooh. Whoops. Bear with me. This is not a good day when these things happen. So let's see. I tell you what, I think what I'm going to do is I'm going to jump just for 2 seconds. Hold on. I got an idea. Bear with us, folks.

0: Life is a lesson. All right, we're going to try that one more time. Here we go. It's Showing On with Marvin Gaye. Pain is a weapon. Sorrow's attraction.
1: Hey, what's happening?
2: Brother, what's up?
1: This is a big party, man.

0: Marvin Gaye. How about that? So, here we are. We got the song you wanted, John. It took me a while. But I don't do that without my engineers, Andy.
1: Yeah, we had great support.
0: We have incredible support. Thank you, Hal, for stepping in to Connecting Frequencies here at KHEN. All right. So, lyrics. Lyrics is a big deal on that song. You're right. That was at a time when we all had other things on our mind. Did we not?
1: Yeah, there was a lot going on in 1971. There's a lot going on now.
0: And there's a lot going on now. That's exactly right. So, Tony, when you hear that song, you haven't heard that in a long time, right?
2: It's been a very long time. So you're right.
0: What does that song do for you?
2: You know, it takes me back to an enjoyable time that I had in my life with my sister and my older cousins, that they would listen to a lot of Motown R&B, and I was a bit younger than them by several years, and you know, just really enjoyed hanging out with them, listening to their music. It just brings back that warm fuzzy, hanging out with my cousins.
0: Great
2: and my
0: stuff.
2: Sister.
0: Great stuff. Well, I think what we need to do is give you a chance to play a song.
2: All right.
0: What do you think?
2: Well, let's jump into that REM song.
0: Okay, let's try it.
2: Radio Free Europe.
0: Radio Free Europe, that's what we're going to do. We're going to come over here, and we're going to try a whole different system. Here we go. Is that the right one?
2: That's the one.
0: Yeah, now we're rocking. Here we go.
2: Well, let's done, Fred.
0: Let's listen in.

0: Free Europe, REM. What does REM stand for? Do you know?
1: Well, I don't know what the band's name stands for. I know that it's Rapid Eye Movement.
0: You just otherwise, said it. That's exactly where the name of the band came from. I didn't know if you knew that. I just thought I had heard some rumors about that. But, yeah, there was something. There's a story there.
1: I did not know that.
0: Well, on that note, I got to tell you, tell us. I can't tell you. What made you choose that? That's a great song.
1: You know, I think REM for me was the introduction to college alternative radio back in the early 80s. I had just graduated high school, gone to university at CU Boulder, and just really got into the alternative music scene in Boulder. And REM was one of my first introductions.
0: A lot
1: of live shows that we saw them. And just a big influence.
0: And they were touring. They were touring.
1: Oh, yeah.
0: Yeah.
1: Yep. But it's before Michael Stipe got real political.
0: That might be for another show.
1: Yes.
0: So, John, that song, you've heard that song before.
2: Oh, yeah. Okay. Yes. Yeah. REM, I was, if we could have picked out a few more songs for today, that probably would have popped up on my list, at least REM in general.

0: 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All right. Good stuff. Good stuff. So we're going to go back to John. And John, you told us you wanted to hear While My Guitar Gently Weeps, and I think we should do that for the folks because what a tremendous song, by the way. I think we should cue it up. What do you think? And then we could talk about that?
1: Perfect.
0: Here we go.

0: Okay, John, I pulled it off. I can't believe. You know, if I wouldn't have said anything, who would have known but you? Would anybody have known but John? You might have, Tony.
1: That was pretty seamless. That was
0: magical. There's a reason we jumped ahead. John, please tell the audience why we did that.
2: Yeah, so a little bit about why I asked Fred to jump ahead so we could get the Prince, part of the Prince solo in there. So While My Guitar Gently Weeps, that recording that we just heard from the Rock and Roll Hall of Fame with Tom Petty and Prince and others, as well as George Harrison's son playing acoustic guitar.
0: Yeah, Danny.
2: Danny was on there, yeah. And Danny just looks just like George Harrison. But a couple of things that why I picked out that song. One is a week before that Hall of Fame recording and performance, Rolling Stone magazine put out their latest top 100 guitarists, and Mr. Prince was not on the list. And that performance, if you look it up on YouTube and watch Prince's performance, the guitar is literally melting. Everybody's jaws are dropping. And at the very end, he throws his guitar up in the air and it never comes down. And that was kind of Prince's statement about Rolling Stone leaving him off the list. The second tie-in to that is that on the original recording on the White Album by the Beatles, Eric Clapton played lead guitar on that, and the Beatles never credited Eric Clapton on the album for that performance. And so it's two guitarists who are phenomenal, were phenomenal, who did not get credit and then just provided a blistering performance.
0: That's tremendous.
2: And of course, yeah. And George Harrison wrote that after coming back from his studies of
0: Transcendental.
2: Yes.
0: Did I say that? I was close.
1: And Transcendentalism.
2: Yeah. He was studying the I Ching, which is kind of a big philosophy about life, of everything doesn't happen out of random. There are no coincidences. And
0: well, his son's named from that study.
2: Yes.
0: It's spelled differently.
2: Yes. Yeah. So there's a lot of cross currents, and in the sake of time, I'll just say thanks for playing that. And if you do watch that performance on YouTube and watch Prince, you'll rewind and watch it over and over again.
0: Guaranteed, huh?
3: Terrific selection. So
0: have you heard that? Do you recall that version, Tony?
3: No, I have never heard that version.
0: See, I had neither. And thanks for pointing that out.
3: That's brilliant.
0: So there we go. We've enlightened a few here on the show. Thank you, John. Good stuff. You are listening to Connecting Frequencies on KHEN 106.9. LP in downtown Salida. We're glad to have you join us. We are joined here this evening with John Zeising, who just put on a blistering song for us. That was great. Mr. Tony Aguero, who's done the same and is going to get the chance here in just a second. But you know, we do the show, we like a little storytelling, a little conversation, a little dialogue between, you know, people reflecting on music and how it's impacted them in their lives. And that's why this show exists. And it was a brainchild of a couple of fantastic folks. One of them, our station director, Lisa Ledwith, who has a show here later this evening, 7 p.m. Big Woolly Music. What a fantastic show. And Ms. Molly Bischoff, actually, Chaffee County Health. How about that? So thank you to both. Molly is the health navigator and the Aging Well navigator for Chaffee County. So thank you to those two folks for presenting such an idea for a show. We're going to do our best to continue this and have guests every week. And, you know, there are times when we do replays of other shows, but that's okay because we know people don't have a chance to listen every week. But thank you for tuning in. And we're going to reflect on more commonalities as soon as Tony lets us know what song he'd like to hear next.
3: You know, let's do that Elvis Costello and the Attraction song.
0: Okay, Beyond Belief, I believe, is the name of that.
3: That's the one.
0: That's my belief is. It's Beyond Belief. Here we go.

0: right, a little bit of Beyond Belief by Elvis Costello and
1: The Attractions.
0: The Attractions. How did that go? Is that his backup band? Who is that?
1: Ooh, I don't know if I'd call him a backup band. They're also very, very talented. Later became The Imposters, which I don't know why. Back in the 80s, I think even late 70s, when The Attractions and Elvis came on the scene, they were considered punk. And, you know, listening to some of their music, I don't know that I would necessarily classify them as punk, but at the time they were punk. And, you know, he's still recording, writing music today and still performing shows, traveling. He's quite a prolific songwriter and just incredibly talented. This is one of my favorite songs, believe it or not. This was the lullaby that I would sing to my two sons as we would do our little bedtime routine. Mm. And I would sing this song. It's odd as a lullaby for children, but that's the one that we just embraced, and that was the one.
0: Do you think they hum that song sometimes when they're just doing, you know?
1: You know, I would hope so, that just, you know, they're driving to work or doing their
0: that's
1: thing
0: my
1: or
0: point.
1: Riding their
0: that,
1: bike, that, and it just kind of pops in their
0: that,
1: head.
0: That's my point.
1: Yeah.
0: That's good
1: I
0: stuff.
1: I would hope
0: so. Yeah. So conversations happen when the songs are playing, folks out there. You just need to know. And one was going on, and I interrupted it. So I think we need to pick back up. John, you had asked something about go ahead. Where were we on that?
2: Well, where we were was Tony had mentioned earlier that he helped break Matthew Winters, or excuse me.
1: Dave Matthews.
2: Dave
1: band.
2: Matthews band, not Matthew Winters. And since I'm a local performing artist of little fame, I asked Tony about breaking me into the business as well. So then he had a response.
1: So my response was that I no longer had the connections, and then went into how the company that I worked for would decide who we were going to pick up as artists. And we didn't do many rock and roll artists, and so it was a big decision. So we would do it by committee. So a few of us would listen to the demos and songs and then decide. One of my big mistakes in my career was a band that I thumbs down because it was a dumb name called Hootie and the Blowfish. It was just...
0: He's sitting right now at 123 East 3rd Street in downtown Salida.
1: Yeah,
0: oh,
1: boy,
0: Tony.
1: Oh, boy. So that's my one of my many big mistakes.
0: They overcame that.
1: Yeah, I think they got over it.
0: Yeah, I think
1: he got over it. Yeah. But then he went country. So,
0: not every story of fame is someone heard you in the park or someone you went on, America's Got Talent or whatever one of those shows is. It by committee. That's interesting.
1: Yeah.
0: So it kind of needs to be pretty dang good from what I'm hearing you say.
1: Yeah, and of course, the band was doing gangbusters and I think in the Austin area, so they didn't need us. But Dave Matthews was certainly, I think, quite a coup for us.
0: There you go.
1: And boy, just turned literally golden.
0: Good stuff. Well, all right. So, John, time is waning, folks. You're listening to KHEN 106.9, and you're listening to Connecting Frequencies. Yes, you are. So, John, let's do another song and see what we got. What do you got on your lineup there?
2: Well, what we got next is Like a Rolling Stone, Bob Dylan, August 30th, 1965. And I was, you asked about age at the beginning of the show, and you didn't
0: You weren't 65
2: age.
0: Then.
2: I was not, but I was 7 months old when Mr. Bob Dylan was at the Newport Jazz Festival and disappointed his fans and media critics by not coming on stage with an acoustic guitar, but an electric guitar.
0: Mm-hmm.
2: And that was a very bold move, and I appreciate artists who march to their own tune, pun intended. And the song, Like a Rolling Stone, is about, if you listen to the lyrics, in general, it's about wealthy people who only think of themselves, and then when their luck turns down, how do they feel? So okay, there we go.
0: You said it like a Rolling Stone. Here we go. We can do this.

0: John, what a song. What a song. Thank you for that.
1: Yeah. The year of my birth.
0: Well, he is a talent. He is a talent. You've heard that song, right?
2: Before, yes, Tommy? Of course.
0: Yeah. What does that song do for you? I know. We know kind of why John picked it, but you didn't say much about that. Let's give you
2: a
0: chance.
2: Of course, Mr. Dylan is an icon in the music industry. So much kind of Americana folk bluegrass, I think, where his roots are. And it is truly just an American legend.
0: Absolutely. And I was introduced to another artist that I play on my other show, and I have a song tomorrow by him, which is a very maybe eclectic song, one of his. But and I didn't really know about this artist. So the songwriting technique, where that comes from, and just the talent, the poetry, the whole thing, and that is Rodriguez. And so I'll be playing one in the morning. And if you've never paid much attention to that artist, check it out. What a great song for you to choose, John. You know, when I looked at your playlist, I'm going, oh my gosh, I can't believe you picked this. I can't believe you picked this song. It's just fantastic. So I do need to say the views expressed on this program are those of myself and my guests and do not necessarily reflect the views of the KHEN staff, volunteers, underwriters, or the board of directors. And that's something that y'all need to know about a show like this. This show is called Connecting Frequencies. Yes, it is. Dialogue, conversation, storytelling. You know, we get in here and we learn and maybe even teach others on a little bit of musical taste. I've learned so much with the guests I've had on these shows and as I have this evening, and I so much appreciate that. And hopefully you learn that from each other. And we talk all kinds of the whys, the times, the places, the feelings, the memories. And, you know, some folks do know each other a little more than others. And I know you folks were acquainted with each other when you were invited in. I never told either one who was their opposing guest. I wouldn't call opposing. I should say co-guest. Yeah, there's no wall between them here. But thank you both. Before I have time to maybe forget that, thank you both so much for coming in. And we're gonna do a little more music here yet. But first, KHEN is underwritten in part by Tsukasa Furniture and Sleep Shop, supporting the Salida community since 2009. Tsukasa is located on the corner of 3rd Street and F. Their showroom is open Tuesday through Saturday from 10 to 5 p.m. More information is available at tsukasafurniture.com. All right. So we appreciate our underwriters more than you all know. So thank you so much to Tsukasa Furniture for keeping Connecting Frequencies on the air and being an underwriting sponsor for KHEN. So we are going to play another song, and I think it's Tony's turn. I could be.
1: It's Tony.
0: Tony.
2: Thank you both for that.
0: All right.
2: So, you know, I'm going to continue with my 80s kid punk and new wave, and let's do the song, Uncertain Smile. So, Fred, I'm going to be curious which version you selected, because there are two. The original was with a flute, and then it was re-recorded several years later with a piano with special guest Jules Holland from Squeeze. So this will be interesting what you've picked.
0: I picked the 1982 version, the original 7, they call it. Is that?
2: 7-inch? I'm not certain.
0: It's the 82 version, supposedly. So let's check it out. You never know. Here we go. Say it again, Uncertain Smile.
2: The Uncertain Smile.
0: And the.
2: That's the name of the band.
0: Okay, thank you. I just want you to clarify that because if I'm not listening.
2: Very creative.
0: Very creative. Here we go.

0: Well, that was certainly the song, right?
1: That was a stunning version. I love that. That was the original version of Uncertain Smile.
0: Wow.
1: And it was terrific. Just beautiful. It's such a pretty song. It's kind of jazz and the new wave. I love that song.
0: That's terrific. Folks, you've been listening to Connecting Frequencies, and you've been listening to it on KHEN 106.9. We thank you all for joining in. We're going to turn this show over to Big Bird here so that our next host can step in. Thank you, John. Thank you, Tony.
1: Thank you.
0: Appreciate you both coming in.
1: Rename it Connecting
0: Friends. I have one question for you. Will you join me on my morning show someday, and we'll continue this conversation about music, because your music's knowledge is way beyond mine, and it might be very beneficial to the community. Would you consider that?
1: Oh, my gosh. I'd love it.
2: Same here.
0: Okay.
2: A cup of coffee.
0: Thank you so much, gentlemen. Have a good one.
1: Thank you, Fred.
0: And we are going to
1: have a great night.
0: Take it till next week. Bye-bye.

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